0: of history ring with the fair name of Neddy Seagoon, the man who made possible research on the missing link. Remember the name, gentlemen, Ned Seagoon, for he is a jolly good fellow. And so say all of us. Yes?
1: You silly, twisted boy.

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0: sunshine, Dad. It's a work day.
1: What? Is it? Oh, yeah. Oh, I wasn't really thinking about that last night.
0: Oh, come on. You hardly ever sleep in.
1: Oh, just 5 more minutes. Oh. Oh, I feel sick. Oh, I think I'll have to stay home. Listen, mate, you couldn't call my boss, could you? Tell him I won't be in.
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0: town Dodge City entered the territory on West, there's just one way to handle the killers and the spoilers, and that's with a U.S. Marshal and the smell of gun smoke.
1: Gunsmoke, starring William Conrad, the story of the violence that moved west with young America, the story of a man who moved with it, Matt Dillon, United States Marshal. 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
3: Bill walked me to my door last night, and he said, "Before I go, there's something about our love affair that I have a right to know." I said, "Let's not stand out here like this. What would the neighbors think? Why don't we just step inside and I'll fix us both a drink?"

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And when his eyes met mine, I said, who we love, why we love, it's hard to understand. So let's just sit here on the

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0: Hi there, kids.
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3: Thumbelina, Thumbelina, tiny little thing. Thumbelina dance, Thumbelina sing.
4: 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And a white puppy dog called Pom Pom.
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I wrote this song a few months ago when I heard the news that a friend of mine was dangerously ill. And I got worried and I got my pencil out and tried to put my feelings down on paper. This is what came out. Bob, I'm up early praying for you. I'd give my Martin for you to play on. Thinking you'd like that. Hang it up in your barn. Take it down off the nail on the tack room wall. Strum it sweet in the straw in the broodmare's box stall. Or I'll play rhythm as you blow mouth harp with the smell of alfalfa wafting through the dark. Memories of Woody in his Greystone Hospital memorial cell. Back when you were a kid and I rang the bell. And Sid Gleason was there with chili and cornbread. And Peter LaFarge and Dave Van Ronk. And my Chevy ran cool, though it smelled like a skunk. Ian and Sylvia, Johnny Cash and June Carter, all loved you well, though none was the smarter. Pete Seeger, a leader, deferred to your style of even-handed strumming and winked a wry smile. And I peeked and I winked when you done it for me. They accused you of stealing, but I said, no way. Then your triumph collapsed, and your neck, it was injured. I was not allowed to see you in your hospital tincture. Right then we were severed from being together. 8 years later, we were traveling together on rolling thunder. We bashed through the weather in northern New England and Quebec's narrow streets. Joni Mitchell hung out. Ronnie Hawkins came by. Gordon Lightfoot took us in one night on a fly. The Maple Leaf Gardens played host to our show. Allen Ginsberg said a poem. Rolling Thunder waved a feather. T-Bone and Roger, Wyeth and Stoner. Bearded Bob drove the semi, and Clean Bob drove the bus. 75 people made one hell of an us. One tour led to another, like drinks lead to smoke. You've been touring forever, not much of a home life. Take time out to relax, see where you've been. You've enlightened the world with your songs, sink or swim. I pray that you'll stay with the earth for some time. You've strummed your song, and you've done earn your dime. Prance lightly, fly careful. But Bob, please take it easy. There's a tent for you in my camp beside the calm waters. The world's best doctors can't cure what's ailing you. Not Freud, not Pasteur, not Eddie Van Halen. You've had it forever and you'll never get rid of it. I've got it too, though I tried to hide from it. Sometimes I ride it for better or worse. Time to unsaddle and take a good rest. Later on, we'll join Woody and Jerry and Towns. But right now, we all need you. So please, stick around.

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chairs and the swing. But she came home with tear-filled eyes, and she said to me, "Daddy, Alyssa lies."

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0: 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Speed camera.
1: Whoa. Good spotting, darling.
0: Why do you have to slow down when there's a speed camera, Daddy?
1: So I don't have to pay a lot of money.
0: Why do you have to pay money?
1: Well, because I get a speeding ticket.
0: Why?
1: Well, because you're not allowed to go fast.
0: Why not?
1: Because something might happen.
0: What would happen?
1: You could crash.
0: Then what would happen, Dad?
1: Someone could get hurt.
0: Who could get hurt? Daddy?
2: Speed cameras are there for one reason only. 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

0: Hello, I'm Dr. Herricks. 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
1: 70% of weekend A&E admissions are due to alcohol. It's not the drinking, it's how we're drinking.

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2: It is Saturday night and you have found Saturday Night Country. I'm Melody Moko. I'm with you through to midnight and we've got a big one tonight. CMC Rocks is celebrating 20 years next year and this week we finally found out who is coming to Willowbank for it. So we're going to get stuck into that lineup tonight. Some very big international names heading our way. Plenty of Aussies in there too. And a few names that'll have people already working out where they're going to pitch the tent. We'll catch up with Tori Dark as well. She's on that lineup. I'm going to have a bit of a chat with her about what is happening in her world. Our mate Henry Waggons has abandoned us temporarily for Nashville. He's over there for Americana Fest. Henry, of course, usually spending Monday nights holding court on Tower of Song over on Double J. But while he's been on the ground in Nashville, he caught up with another great Australian songwriter, Ella Hooper, and we're going to hear some of that convo tonight. And our feature album this week is a pretty remarkable one. Orville Peck has just released his fourth record, Mule, easily his most personal yet. And across the night, we're going to dig into it properly, unmask it, if you will. A few songs, a bit of the story behind it, the whole thing. 3 hours of country music ahead of us, some new stuff. Australians doing good things all over the place. Your Saturday night is sorted on Saturday Night Country. Let's kick it off with the headliners of CMC Rock. Here's Brooks and Dunn with Play Something Country.

Kicking off Saturday Night Country, Brooks and Dunn with Lainey Wilson. That's Play Something Country, and indeed we will. That is what we're here for. That's what we're going to do tonight on Saturday Night Country. We're celebrating the announcement of the lineup for CMC Rocks 2027, and Brooks and Dunn, after a 20-year absence from Australia, are headed back over our way to headline the festival. Eric Church, Ashley McBride, and there's also some Aussies in the lineup, including Tori Dark. We're going to catch up with her very soon, and we'll have more on CMC Rocks and that impeccable lineup throughout the show tonight. But out on the road in November, up in WA, Sarah Stora is bringing along Greta Zilla, and we want to hear from Greta right now on Saturday Night Country. I know I do. Here's her brand new single, Trail of Tail Lights.

0: Saturday Night Country with Melody Moco.
1: Hello, Melody. How are you?
2: I am so good. I'm so excited to see your smiling face on the screen and that great hat. Can you tell everybody at home what's on your hat? It's a very important message.
1: My hat says play something country. It felt very fitting to talk about CMC and one of our massive headliners, Brooks and Dunn, so I had to wear it today.
2: Perfect. I love it. And you're on CMC Rocks next year. It happens to be the 20th anniversary. That must have been a pretty good call to get, yeah?
1: Yeah, look, it was actually pretty crazy. So this year has been a bit of a whirlwind for me, but I landed in Nashville to play CMA Fest and I had an email come through and it was, I think it's such a business thing to do that as soon as you land, you turn your phone on, you check your emails, you check your messages. And that was like the one that just popped up and I was like, I kind of like had that moment where I threw my phone and was like, okay, like I need to read this properly. And yeah, I had an offer for CMC and I'm absolutely stoked. It's the pinnacle of festivals in the Australian country industry, and I'm just so proud to be on it this year and amongst such an epic lineup.
2: And 20 years is pretty incredible for a festival when you think about it. What do you reckon CMC has done for country music here in Australia?
1: I think it has moved mountains, to be honest. You know, like you say, a festival to go for 20 years is almost unheard of these days. Like a lot of festivals come and go or they take a year off or, you know, even in COVID years, it was like, okay, cool, well, we'll just move the festival around a little bit. And, you know, CMC have always been super supportive of Australian acts, but also bringing over acts that we haven't heard of before too from different parts of the world and also delivering some incredible headliners throughout the years. And I think it's really introduced Australia to country music. And anyone that was on the fence about being a country fan, they've just gone, how can I not go to CMC? It's the one festival that as tickets go on sale, people are sitting at their computers, they're up early, they're ready, they're booking their campsites. It's a festival that is just people have really bought into, and it's now the festival of the year that if you're not going to CMC, what are you doing?
2: And huge lineup, right? Brooks and Dunn, Eric Church, Ashley McBride. Tell me, what are you planning on sneaking out to see while you're at CMC?
1: Look, I'm very lucky. I only live 10 minutes away from CMC. So I think I will be out there all weekend. And the only thing I'll be sneaking off for is to go home and have a shower and maybe a nap. But no, I'm really looking forward to seeing Brooks and Dunn. I have seen them play before. And also Ashley McBride, I've never seen her play. She is phenomenal. She is such a storyteller and beautiful songwriter and just incredible artist. And I think it's just amazing to see her come back for the third time and be headlining as well. So I think like the lineup is so versatile. We've got so many incredible Aussies on that festival too. And then I've been lucky enough to play a couple of festivals with some of our other international acts as well this year. Jade Eagleson, I saw him play in Wisconsin this year and he was phenomenal. He's from Canada. I'm really rooting for all of us Aussie girls because it's a really incredible lineup of some serious Aussie talent when it comes to the ladies, and it's very exciting to be amongst them.
2: And what are some of your hot tips then? You mentioned Jade. What about some of our maybe lesser known artists that people might be able to discover at CMC Rocks?
1: Piper Butcher is a favorite of mine. I saw Piper play a couple of weeks ago and Piper was just phenomenal. I know she's bringing the band and bringing her whole show and I only saw, you know, a couple of songs the other week and I just was like, when I saw her in the lineup, I was like, absolutely, she's a must see. So if you haven't, if you're sleeping on Piper Butcher, you need to check her out. And also Sarah Grace Buckley too, if anyone's familiar with the Buckleys. Sarah has now got a solo project as well. And this is, I think, her first solo festival that she'll be playing next year. So I'm really excited to see Sarah up there on her own and just rocking out.
2: I am in full agreement with both of those tips, Sarah Grace Buckley and Piper Butcher. And of course, Tori Dark, we're going to talk about your beautiful music. What are you thinking about with your set? Are you already thinking about it this far out?
1: Oh, absolutely. From the moment I got that email asking me to be a part of CMC, I was like, okay, what are we doing? do we need pyro? Do we need dancers? What do we need? No, I'm all about putting on a good show and having fun with everyone that's on stage, but also making sure that the audience are enjoying it just as much as we are too. So the band and I've been working really hard to get together a really, really strong set for CMC next year. And I'm not going to give too much away, but, you know, we might have a special guest. We might have some dancers. We might, you know, do some, just a couple of different surprises. And I'm just really looking forward to getting up there and being able to sing my songs back and celebrate with such an iconic Aussie crowd.
2: And you've got Who I Am out at the moment. Tell me a little bit about writing this one.
1: So I wrote this one with Morgan Evans in Nashville, and I think it was actually Morgan had like just moved to town, and he was sort of just settling in. So I remember we wrote it in his apartment. He was kind of like, I sort of have boxes everywhere, like just excuse the mess. And I was like, nah, it's fine. Like, but yeah, I was kind of on the other side of a breakup, and I was really finding who I was again, and you know, finding that person without the other person in my life anymore. And I'm really proud of this song because it's really helped me step into this new chapter of music with me, including my EP, which I've called Who I Am. So I've just taken the Without You off it, because this whole chapter for me is just moving forward and celebrating who I am now, and giving these songs back to the fans now, and just going like, these aren't my songs anymore. These were songs that I wrote that got me through a really tough time and helped me move on and helped me find myself again. And I just think that's super exciting to be able to write music that tell a story and that really sort of help you move on from certain parts of your life and help you thrive in different areas.
2: Well, Tori, we are very excited to hear the full EP and to see you and the pyro and the dancers and the special guests. Whatever you bring to the stage at CMC Rocks, I'm sure it's going to be beautiful. Thank you for spending some time with us tonight on Saturday Night Country.
1: Thank you so much, Melanie. I look forward to seeing you soon.
2: Tori Dark there joining me on Saturday Night Country, and she'll be at CMC Rocks next March as the festival celebrates 20 years. Massive lineup: Brooks and Dunn, Eric Church, Ashley McBride, Parker McCollum, Turnpike Troubadours, 49 Winchester, Randall King, Cassie Ashton, Kaylee Bell, Lane Pittman, Rachel Fahim, Zach and George, plenty more. Piper Butcher, CMC Rocks back at Willowbank from Friday the 19th. General public tickets on sale from Friday. And Tori's new one, Who I Am Without You, co-written with Morgan Evans, is out now. You're with Melody Moco on Saturday Night Country. 'Cause my

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2: Welcome to you. If you've just joined us, this is Saturday Night Country. I'm Melody Moco, and tonight we are taking a wander through the CMC Rocks lineup. It's hotly anticipated. The festival happens in March 2027. It's the 20th anniversary, and we are bringing you hits and deep cuts from the artists on the lineup on tonight's episode, as well as the best in country music, what's happening this week on the scene. If you're keen to rip it off like a Band-Aid, let's get the good stuff cooking. Let's take a little trip down memory lane. Here is Taylor Moss with one from her very first EP. She's one of the best voices in country music. Let's get into it. Here's Guitar in a Suitcase, Taylor Moss on Saturday Night Country.

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1: That is the new single from Taylor Moss, Gravestone. You're listening to Saturday Night Country, and I'm Melody Moco, coming to you tonight from Yugambeh Land. Orville Peck's new album, The Mule, has dropped this week. We are featuring it tonight on the show. Now, Orville is known for hiding his face behind many a bedazzled mask, but he is really laying it bare on this new record. He's telling his story. He's telling us about addiction and recovery, and it's albums like these that make country music. It's vulnerable and it's honest, and your first taste of the record is coming up very soon. Saturday Night Country, coming to you on the ABC Listen app, on Channel 203 on the telly and on digital radio. And if you've missed any of tonight's episode, you can stream it on ABC Listen from tomorrow morning. Country music has long been known for its connection to place. In Australia and beyond, I'm sure you know about Nashville. It's famous for Broadway and for all of the big names. But over in Texas, there's a place called Austin, and it always has had a magic of its own. More down home, a very specific sound comes out of Austin. I spent a few months there as a younger artist, and I fell in love with its honky-tonks and a little strip south of town where you get the best tacos and the best music. There's a famous venue called the Continental Club. And our next track, it's straight out of that neck of the woods. You can feel it immediately. Here is The Merles featuring Brennan Lee with Old Fashioned Kind of Love on Saturday Night Country. Here is The Merles featuring Brennan Lee with Old Fashioned Kind of Love on Saturday Night Country.

You're listening to Saturday Night Country. That was Jenny Tolman with Show Pony. We're midway through the weekend and you are listening to Saturday Night Country with me, Melody Moco. A big week in country music on the awards front. The nominees for the ARIAs have been announced, and what a year we have had in country music. That is definitely being reflected in these nominees. I don't know how they are going to pick a winner. Five fantastic nominees announced in the country category. They are Keith Urban with Flow State, Max Jackson's Dangerous in Denim, Morgan Evans' Steeltown, Rachel Fahim's Who You Are, and Wade Forster's Gooseneck Party. We're also seeing a bit of country-leaning energy in the Blues and Roots album category. William Crichton's Colonial Drift is one of the nominees. Best of luck to everybody. I'm glad I'm not judging it. Those ARIAs are going to be a fantastic night there in November. Creeping closer to the end of hour one of the show, don't worry, we've got plenty more. We are with you until midnight on the ABC Listen app, on digital radio, and channel 203 on the telly. You know what it means when we get to this time of the night. It is time for the feature album, and country music's masked man, Orville Peck, is laying it all bare with his new record, Mule. The only thing hiding on this one is his face. He's a very capable writer. Rarely do we see a record with just one single writer on it, but Orville is the only listed writer on the record, and a very capable one at that. He is a fantastic, engaging narrator and musician. Let's have a little listen to the first taste of Mule. This is Big Old House, Orville Peck on Saturday Night Country.

continue to surprise and amaze with each repeated listen. So never look back. Mule might find Orville at times at his lowest. But it also sees him pick up the pieces and grow into a better version of himself. Mule, the new album from Canadian crooner Orville Peck. This week's feature album on ABC Country. Oh, yeah.

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1: You've got Saturday Night Country, the place for country music's best. And if you're jumping on late, what you've missed will be waiting for you tomorrow morning on ABC Listen. Don't go backwards now, though, because we are on the way to even more good stuff. Jenny Mitchell has a new song, and I could listen to Jenny sing all night long. This one tells the story of protest in the 1860s and a man called Mr. Cotter who defied the Land Act, refusing to cut down ancient gum trees on his land. That story, as told by Jenny, is coming your way shortly. Katie Pruitt has a new record out. It's called Fools for the Fleeting, and it is Americana alt country doing what it does best, making you feel things. This is The Aftermath on Saturday Night Country.
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1: New Zealand-born, Oz-based songstress Jenny Mitchell teams up with bluegrass outfit Midnight Chicken on Mr. Cotter's Bridge. Trees so thick, and now all there is three guns on Mr. Cotter's Bridge. And guitar-picking virtuoso Billy Strings dropped his most heart-filled album to date, featuring this standout track, I'm One of Those.

Mr. Cotter's Ridge, Jenny Mitchell, co-written with Jenny Churchill, whose family farmed the land beside Mr. Cotter's for generations. And Jenny Mitchell is in Kilcunda this weekend, the town at the centre of the story, playing a show in the little town hall. Good on her. That is what it is all about, isn't it? Getting out to the places where the real stories are. On the road to CMC Rocks next year, the lineup has been announced and Jack Billman is on it. Big stuff for him. A new album, Move the Mountains, and a spot on the coveted CMC Rocks lineup. If you want to know why, what all the fuss is about, let's have a little listen. This is Not Easy to Love, Jack Billman on Saturday Night Country.

Jack Billman with Not Easy to Love on Saturday Night Country. Huge congratulations to Jack for snagging a spot on the CMC Rocks lineup for 2027, alongside Brooks and Dunn, Ashley McBride, Tori Dark, and many more artists. If you are keen to get along to the festival in Ipswich, grab your tickets now. It is sure to sell out. It always does. Our mate Henry Waggons is over the other side of the world, living it up large at Americana Fest in Nashville. It just wrapped. It's a conference and a festival that celebrates the best in Americana music. While he was over there, he caught up with our own Ella Hooper, who has been making absolutely massive waves in country music. The lead singer of Killing Heidi is due to release her album very soon, and you better believe that we will be bringing you plenty more of that in an episode of Saturday Night Country very soon. But I would like to get you pumped for the record. So we are going to hear Henry's chat with Ella in a few songs' time. We can all live vicariously through the chat, pretend that we are over there enjoying the sunshine and the margaritas in Nashville. But on the road again tonight on Saturday Night Country, we are highlighting a region in Australia and the music that it brings us. Tonight, it felt right to hightail it up to Queensland, into Ipswich. It is a fairly unassuming region in Queensland, but one that has massive roots in country music. And although now it is more like a suburb of Brisbane, it was once a lot more regional and home to so much country music. Country music clubs, which may seem like a thing of the past, are still thriving in Ipswich, a place for people to get together and celebrate and play country music. And in the past, the Talent Quest circuit was huge there. Many of our beloved Aussie acts would have donned their best fringed vests and their cowboy boots and trodden the boards in Ipswich. These days, famously home to CMC Rocks, but it does have a thriving artistic community all year round. One of those artists is Brooke Seabrook. She has written a song that is about urban sprawl and what it feels like to grow up somewhere regional that suddenly becomes more like a big city. This is Took My Town Away on Saturday Night Country.

0: 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Drinking white
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Angela Autumn with I Don't Think About You At All on Saturday Night Country. And if you loved that one, go and have a listen to the whole album. It just dropped. It's called Believer. Brandi Clark fans, rejoice. A new album is due in January. And if you are a fan of 90s country, I reckon this one's going to be for you. Brandi has a gift for authenticity and lyric. The first taste of that record is coming up soon on Saturday Night Country. Closer to home, Ella Hooper is following in Brandi's footsteps. In no uncertain terms, she's shooting it straight with this one for the cowboys who refuse to grow up. This is Ella Hooper with Cowboy Man on Saturday Night Country.

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1: Ella Hooper with Cowboy Man on Saturday Night Country. Ella's been living it up over in the States at Americana Fest. Lucky her. Also, Henry Wagons, our country correspondent, was on the streets of Americana Fest. You can hear all of the goss direct from Nashville in Tower of Song on ABC Listen this week. But lucky us, we've got a little bit of a snippet for you early on Saturday Night Country. Let's have a little listen to Ella Hooper and Henry Wagons catching up over at Americana Fest in Nashville.
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2: 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You have an immense history in Australian music across different genres, but you're a girl from Violet Town. Country music's at your heart.
3: It's really is. It always has been, which sounds like something someone would say if they were trying to jump on a bandwagon. And I don't even care if it looks like that, because I know what my record collection has always been. I was raised on what they used to call alt country, or adult contemporary singer-songwriter, like The Byrds, Graham Parsons, Flying Burrito Brothers, Emmylou Harris, Lucinda Williams, Iris DeMent, Mary Chapin Carpenter, all like really quality.
2: Look how they're rolling off your tongue. This is
3: it's what I listen to. So, and I don't want to say this is at risk of upsetting any Killing Heidi fans. I've never really been a rock and roll. Rock is not my genre that I listen to. It's not as natural. Well, I'm not a boffin in that genre. I don't know my, I go pretty deep on country music, but I wouldn't say I go as deep on rock and roll. So it's just amazing to now be making the music that I love, and the reaction is so nice, because people say, how you sound so natural doing this. It's like, yeah, because this is what I've always kind of been into. It's like, yeah, because this is what I've always kind of been into.

The heart of country music. 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

Damien J. Johnson and the Damien J. Johnson Band with Wacol Station on Saturday Night Country. Brand new record out for the band from Ipswich, and that rounds out our little road trip to Ipswich tonight on the Country Music Roadmap on Saturday Night Country. Where are we going to go next week? You'll have to tune in and find out. We're going to hear more from Orville Peck very soon. His album Mule is our feature album tonight on the show, and the South African country music singer is bringing us a bare bones look at his life with this record. Mary Gaucher coming up in hour three of the show with her brand new record. I'm going to put a spotlight on it. It's called Reckoning, and it is recorded the old school way on tape. So it kind of has that Bruce Springsteen Nebraska quality to it, as well as incredible songwriting. Stick with me for that one. Here's a new one from Emily Ann Roberts. This is Lonely Boy on Saturday Night Country.

the surprise and amaze with each repeated listen. So never look back. Mule might find Orville at times at his lowest. But it also sees him pick up the pieces and grow into a better version of himself. Mule, the new album from Canadian crooner Orville Peck. This week's feature album on ABC.

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8: New Zealand-born Aus-based songstress Jenny Mitchell teams up with bluegrass outfit Midnight Chicken on Mr. Cotter's Bridge. Trees so thick, and now all there is three guns on Mr. Cotter's Bridge. And guitar-picking virtuoso Billy Strings dropped his most heart-filled album to date, featuring this standout track, I'm One of Those.

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1: Melody Moco with you, and if you're getting tired, I'm going to peel those eyes open. You're not going to be able to close them with the amount of fantastic music we have coming your way for this hour of Saturday Night Country. It's for the night owls. If you're travelling somewhere, I'm going to get you there safely. Keep your eyes open for another hour with country music. News of the week on the way this hour, including the highlights from the Americana Fest and the annual Americana Awards, a convergence on Music City this week, artists playing showcases, walking the red carpet for the awards, Jason Isbell performed, Chris Stapleton and Robert Plant returning to the stage for the first time in 15 years. Pretty incredible stuff. I'm going to give you the lowdown on who took home the honours and what's been going on in country music closer to home this week. Plenty of new tracks coming up too. Laura Frank is an Aussie artist who is not afraid of hard work. The new mum's new record is getting closer. It's out in October and it's kind of like she's having another baby, to be honest, releasing a record. Here's one to get you excited for that record. This is Living My Life in the Front Seat on Saturday Night Country.

Mary Gaucher with Alcohol and Adderall. Nothing but honesty on that one. Co-written with the great Laurie McKenna. Mary's record, The Reckoning, is out September 25th. She just has a way of making very personal moments feel universal. The record's not relying on bells and whistles produced by Nielsen Hubbard. They used Bruce Springsteen's Nebraska as a reference point for the record, and you can hear that delay on the vocal and feel the old school quality of that recording, only highlighting and amplifying just how incredible Mary's intimate songwriting is. I often think that she's like a female Bob Dylan, achingly beautiful stuff. I want to give you another one from that record. We will hear something for the pop country fan soon with Max McNown, but let's give Mary's record the moment that it deserves. This is the title track, Reckoning, Mary Gaucher on Saturday Night Country.

seem about to split. There's smoke on the horizon.

Nolene Hoffman with Wilson Silver Star 402 Blues on Saturday Night Country. And it's time for your country music news. Over in Nash, Vegas, the Americana Honours and Awards have just wrapped up. Molly Tuttle walking away with a big one, Artist of the Year. Her very first time taking home that award. Congratulations. Tyler Childers won Album of the Year. Brandi Carlile taking home Song of the Year. Gillian Welch and David Rawlings were Duo or Group of the Year. Ken Pomeroy was Emerging Act. And Mandy Furr was named Instrumentalist of the Year. There was a pretty special moment on the night too that was kept on the down low. The surviving original members of Tom Petty and the Heartbreakers reuniting on stage for the first time in 24 years. They had Chris Stapleton out front. They were also honoured with a Lifetime Achievement Award alongside Dolly Parton and Robert Plant. And a nice one for an Aussie over in Canada, Tyler Rodriguez stepping onto the CCMA Awards stage in Saskatoon over the weekend as a presenter. And elsewhere, Ella Langley is keeping that role going. She's done something pretty ridiculous with Choosin' Texas. It's spent 23 weeks now at number one, breaking the record that was previously held by Mariah Carey's All I Want for Christmas Is You. Very happy to see a country music song taking that record. We're going to hear soon from Benjamin Todd with a new album out. It's one of covers, but I am loving the vibe of this one. So we're going to play a song for you from that on Saturday Night Country. Let's hear one from the Flickering Stars now. This is Clown Show.

beautiful track there from Australia's Michelle Murrell, Fight or Flight. Flannel Flowers is the name of her record and it is out now. Do yourself a favour. Go and have a listen to all of her beautiful songs. We're going to hear from last week's feature album very soon, Faith Williams' Home Truths. Faith and I had a bit of a chat last week on the show. Faith Williams' Home Truths. Faith and I

Max McNown there with Comets. And if you have been waiting to see him back in Oz, good news, he's on his way. He's bringing the Slowdown Down Under tour here in Feb next year, his biggest Aussie headline run yet. Perth, Adelaide, Brizzy, Sydney, Newey, Melbourne and Cairns. And I love seeing him go all the way up north to Cairns, getting out to the more regional areas and seeing so much of our beautiful country. Good on you, Max. Brisbane has also scored a second show, so I think we're pretty keen to have him back. I am going to play you another Orville Peck song to see us out on Saturday Night Country. It's coming up very soon. Before that, though, I've got an Irish artist for you, Lorraine Nash. She grew up playing traditional Irish music from when she was about six, but she always had country music around the house as well, and she's found a nice space somewhere between the two. Ron Block from Alison Krauss and Union Station producing it, which definitely got my attention. Let's have a listen. Lorraine Nash on Saturday Night Country with Whatever This May Be.

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1: It is time to say goodbye to another Saturday night well spent with you here on Saturday Night Country. I hope we've given you something to go into the week with, a bit of a spring in your step, some music in your heart. We are going to be back here next week, same place, same time. See you then.
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6: Oh, boy, this is one of my favorite groups. Bob Wills is one of my all-time favorite artists. 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Do we hear 11? 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
3: 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She's never heard a Waylon Jennings song. And she's never been a fan of Willie Nelson. 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
1: What?
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4: I'm sorry. I appear to have put my foot through your door.
3: That's all right. I'll get a bit of plaster.
4: No, don't worry. I've only bruised my knuckles.
3: I was thinking about the door.

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10 years in a Mexican jail. 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

Tau mata whakatangihanga ko wau wau o tamatia turipu kakapiki maunga horo nuku pōkai whenua ki tāna tahu. 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

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Emerson Drive. You and me go fishing in the dark, lying on our backs and count the stars where the cool grass grows. And the Eagles.

0: town Dodge City entered the territory on West, there's just one way to handle the killers and the spoilers, and that's with a U.S. Marshal and the smell of gun smoke.
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Country Radio brings you the world's best country music, including great artists like Brooks and Dunn. It's where I drank my first beer. Billy Joe Spears.

Cause you know, I rode a freight train north to Detroit City. And after all these years I find I've just been wasting my time. So I just think I'll take old Charlie Pride, put him on a southbound freight and ride. I'm going back to the loved ones, the ones that I left waiting so far behind.

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0: Good morning. Welcome to the Country Kitties Show with Lizzie. Max Bygraves was the singer that introduced this hour of stories and songs today with Little Sir Echo. So let's follow that with the story of Sparky's Magic Echo.
1: Sparky was a little boy who liked music, and he liked to sing. He particularly liked to sing out in front of his house, where he could see a big mountain. Whenever he sang there, his voice went all the way to the mountain, struck it, and bounced right back to Sparky, so that he could hear himself sing. It was an echo, and almost every day, Sparky sang his own little song to the mountain.
2: Hello!

0: One day, as usual, Sparky stood in front of his house where he could see the mountain in the distance. And he began to sing his song.
1: Hello!
2: Well, that's funny. My voice didn't come back to me. I'll try it again. Hello? Hello? Oh, my goodness! Now my singing voice is gone. My song, it never came back. I can't sing anymore. Hello? Hello? I can't sing. My song went to the mountain and never came back. What will I do? What will I do? Wait, I know. The animals in the forest are all my friends. They'll help me. I'll go off into the woods and ask them. I must find my singing voice, or I'll never be able to sing again.
0: So Sparky went off into the woods to get some help from his animal friends. The first animal he came to was a bear.
2: Mr. Bear, have you seen my singing voice anyplace?
3: Seen your voice? Oh, that's silly. How can you see a voice? A voice is a thing that must be heard, because you can't see the spoken word. To see a voice would be absurd. Absurd means silly, you know.
2: Oh, well, thanks anyway, Mr. Bear. I know you can't see a voice. That's what makes it so hard to find. Guess I'll just have to keep trying.
0: And poor Sparky went walking on through the woods, wondering if he would ever be able to sing again. As Sparky walked on through the woods, the next animal he met was a big, fat bullfrog sitting by a pond. The frog was singing.
4: I'm Fatso the Jolly Frog, harumph. I jump from log to log, harumph. Of singing I am very fond. My voice is deeper than this pond. Hello, Sparky. What can I do for you?
2: Oh, Fatso, you sing so well. And you know, I like to sing too, but I can't anymore. I sang my song and the echo never came back, and now my song is gone. Do you know where I could find it?
4: That's a tough one, Sparky. I'm afraid I can't help you. Why don't you ask the fish there in the pond? Maybe he will know.
2: Mr. Fish, do you know?
5: Now let me think. Let me see. That's too hard a question for me, Sparky.
0: So poor Sparky went on until he came to a little gopher digging a hole in the ground. It was Goony Gopher.
6: Hello, little boy. Can I help you? My name is Goofy the Gunner. Goony the Giver. I'm Goony the Gopher.
2: Goony, I lost my singing voice. Would you know where it is?
6: Well, I heard a voice down in my hole this morning. Maybe that's yours. Wait, I'll go down and look. Nope, that wasn't your voice, Sparky. It was my voice. I was talking to myself. No wonder they call me Goofy the Gunner, Goffy the Gunner, Ginny the Giver. Well, glad to help you anytime.
2: Well, he was no help, but I have an idea. I'll ask the wise old owl. Mr. Owl, where can I find my voice?
7: Ooh.

0: didn't I think of that before? That's where my voice was lost, so he is sure to know. Oh, man of the mountain, where's my song? I want to sing again.
1: Why, Sparky, it got caught in that cave over there. Wait, I'll move this rock and let it out. There you are, Sparky.
0: Oh, thank you, old man of the mountain. Now I can sing again.
2: Sparky was so overjoyed that he ran all the way home and stood in his favorite spot and sang, just as happy as he could be.

0: Hi, my name's Nikesha. Coming up next, we have another story on Lizzie Kitty's show.
1: The Elves and the Shoemaker by the Brothers Grimm. Hello, this is Natasha, and I'm dropping by with a lovely Christmassy story. As everyone knows, Christmas is the time to give presents to your family and to friends and to anyone who has helped you during the past year. This is a story about a man and his wife who wanted to give a special present to some people who had been helping them. But the only thing was, they had no idea who it was who had been so kind to them. A shoemaker, by no fault of his own, became so poor that at last he had nothing left but enough leather for one pair of shoes. So in the evening, he cut the leather into the shape of the shoes, and he left his work on the table to finish in the morning. He lay down quietly in his bed, and before he fell asleep, he asked God to help him. In the morning, just as he was about to sit down to work, he saw the two shoes standing quite finished on his table. He was astounded, and he did not know what to make of it. He took the shoes in his hands to look at them more closely, and he saw that they were so neatly made that there was not one bad stitch in them. It was just as if they were intended as a masterpiece. Soon after, a customer came into the shop, and as the shoes pleased him so very well, he paid more than the usual price. Now the shoemaker had enough money to buy leather for two pairs of shoes. That night he cut out the leather. Next morning he was about to set to work with fresh hope for the future, when he saw that the shoes were already made. There was no shortage of customers who wanted the shoes. The shoemaker soon had enough to buy leather for four pairs of shoes. The following morning he found the four pairs made, and so it went on. Any leather that he cut out in the evening was finished by the morning. Soon he was no longer poor, and he even became quite rich. Now one evening, not long before Christmas, the man finished cutting out the leather as usual. But this time he said to his wife, "Let's stay up tonight to see who it is that lends us this helping hand." The woman liked the idea and lighted a candle, and then they hid themselves in a corner of the room behind some clothes which were hanging up there and watched. When it was midnight, two little elves came into the room, both without any clothes on, and sat down by the shoemaker's table. They took all the work which was cut out before them and began to stitch and sew and hammer so skillfully and so quickly with their little fingers that the shoemaker could not turn away his eyes for astonishment. They did not stop until all was done and stood finished on the table, and then they ran away quickly. The next morning the woman said, "The little men have made us rich, and we really must show that we are grateful for it. They run about so, and have nothing on, and must be cold. I'll tell you what I'll do. I will make them little shirts and coats and vests and trousers and knit both of them a pair of stockings, and you can help too. Make them two little pairs of shoes." The man said, "I shall be very glad to do it." And one night, when everything was ready, they laid their presents all together on the table instead of the cut-out work, then hid themselves to see what the little men would do. At midnight they came bounding in and wanted to get to work at once. But as they did not find any leather to cut out, but only the pretty little articles of clothing, They were at first puzzled, and then delighted. They dressed themselves very quickly, putting the pretty clothes on and singing, "Now we are boys so fine to see, why should we longer cobblers be?" Then they danced and skipped and leapt over chairs and benches. At last they danced out of the doors. From that time on, they came no more. But as long as the shoemaker lived, all went well with him, and all his business prospered. And that was the story of the Elves and the Shoemaker by the Brothers Grimm. Bertie says that that was a really sweet story, and he hopes it's got you in the mood for giving and receiving presents. Now I'm just off to do some more Christmas shopping. For now, from me, Natasha. Bye-bye!
2: Before Natasha's story of the Elves and the Shoemaker, I had Petula Clark singing The Little Shoemaker. It's Eddie Cantor's turn next, and he has a story for us called Maxie the Taxi. And when that's finished, Phil Harris has a funny song called The Thing.
3: My name is Maxie. I drive a taxi. I'm the happiest taxi driver in the town. I'll always sing a song as I drive along. You'll never ever see me wear a frown. But when my day is done, that's when it's really fun. I give the kids a ride around the square. I let them ride for free, but they have to promise me to wash their hands and brush their teeth and always comb their hair. Hello, kids. This is your friend Maxie, and I bet a lot of you would like my job. Driving around all day, seeing things and meeting people. I get all kinds of people in my cab. Once I even had the president. But the strangest one I ever had was, listen, I gotta tell you about this. One night, it was kinda late. This fellow hailed my cab. At first I thought he was wearing a fur coat. But as I got closer, I saw that he must be going to a masquerade party because he was dressed up in a big, brown, furry bear suit. Okay, mister, hop in. Where to?
4: Just drive out into the country. I'll tell you when to stop.
3: Okay, mister, wherever you say. Big party tonight, mister? In your costume, you look just like a real bear.
4: I am a real bear.
3: That's a laugh, mister, but bears don't talk.
4: I'm talking.
3: Ah, cut it out, mister. You're no bear.
4: Okay, have it your way. I don't want to argue.
3: Well, look, mister, if you're a bear, prove it to me.
4: All right, here goes.
3: Stop, stop, stop hugging me. Put me down. I'm driving.
4: All right, but you asked for it, you know.
3: Well, kids, there I was, driving a real bear in my taxi. And when we reached a lonely spot in the woods, he told me to stop the car.
4: Okay, this spot will do. Thanks.
3: Thanks? Why, you owe me $4.60.
4: Now, where would a bear carry money? We don't have pockets, you know.
3: Well, there's $4.60 on the meter. What'll I do?
4: You could back up $4.60 worth. That's a joke I heard someplace.
3: Well, I guess the joke's on me. Tell me, bear, what's this all about? Where are you going?
4: I'm going to find a nice cave in these woods and make it my home.
3: Oh, then you're a wild bear.
4: No, I'm a city bear. Never been in the woods in my life. Until tonight, I lived in the zoo in the park.
3: Why did you leave? What's the idea?
4: Oh, I'm tired of being a zoo bear. I want to get out into the woods where bears are bears. I want to rough it. That's why I escaped from my cage tonight.
3: Well, if that's the way you feel about it, I'll walk a ways into the woods with you. Maybe I can help you find a nice cave.
4: Gee, thanks. That's nice of you. Come on.
3: Well, boys and girls, the bear and I were walking along together when suddenly...
4: Oh, goodness! What in the world was that?
3: That's just a hoot owl. You're not scared, are you?
4: Oh, me? Of course not. But would you mind holding my paw while we walk?
3: Okay.
4: Thanks. Wait a minute. What's that?
3: Oh, chipmunks or some other little animals. Say, you're all white, like a polar bear. Huh? Now you're brown again. You are kind of scared, aren't you?
4: Oh, no. But there's a lot of things in these woods.
3: Say, don't you think you'd better go back to the zoo? The kitties will miss seeing you there in your cage, you know.
4: No, I'm going to be a wild bear and live in a cave.
3: Hey, look. Here's a nice, dark, damp cave. Just right for a wild bear.
4: Oh, it sure looks dark in there. Uh-oh.
3: What's the matter?
4: There's something in the cave. I can see its yellow eyes shining.
3: Well, go right in and kick them out. Go on.
4: Don't push me. Now, wait a minute. Do you really think the kitties will miss me at the zoo like you said?
3: Oh, I'm sure they will.
4: Well, I wouldn't want to disappoint the kitties. For their sake, I think I better go back to the zoo.
3: For their sake?
4: Well, to tell the truth, for my sake, too. I'm not just cut out to be a wild bear. And besides, I really would miss seeing the kids outside my cage every day.
3: I'll say you would. No one's ever happy trying to be somebody else. Here, give me your paw. I'm taking you back.
4: That zoo is going to look pretty good to me after these woods.
3: Funny, but sometimes a fella doesn't appreciate his own backyard until he gets into trouble in someone else's. So the next time you go to the zoo, kids, you'll see that the big brown bear is still there. He's learned where he's happiest. Say hello to him. He'll be glad to see you. Well, so long for now, boys and girls. And remember, my name is Maxie. I drive a taxi. And I give the kids a ride around the square. I let them ride for free, but they have to promise me to wash their hands and brush their teeth.

While I was walking down the beach one bright and sunny day, I saw a great big wooden box a-floating in the bay. I pulled it in and opened it up, and much to my surprise, ooh, I discovered a... Right before my eyes, ooh, I discovered a... Right before my eyes, I picked it up and ran to town as happy as a king. I took it to a guy I knew who'd buy most anything. But this is what he hollered at me as I walked in his shop. Ooh, get out of here with that before I call a cop. Ooh, get out of here with that before I call a cop. I turned around and got right out of running for my life. And then I took it home with me to give it to my wife. But this is what she hollered at me as I walked in the door. Oh, get out of here with that, and don't come back no more. Oh, get out of here with that, and don't come back no more. I wandered all around the town until I chanced to meet a hobo who was looking for a handout on the street. He said he'd take most any old thing, he was a desperate man. But when I showed him the, he turned around and ran. Oh, when I showed him the, he turned around and ran. I wandered on for many years, a victim of my fate, until one day I came upon St. Peter at the gate. And when I tried to take it inside, he told me where to go. Get out of here with that, and take it down below. Oh, get out of here with that, and take it down below. The moral of the story is, if you're out on the beach and you should see a great big box and it's within your reach, don't ever stop and open it up.

0: Hello, kids. This is Farmer Fudd. Now, if any of you prefer not to hear a story about Bugs Bunny, leave the room right away. Come on, come on, hit the road. Oh, you're going to stay and whistle? Swell. Well, very early one morning, out on my farm, I was just starting my chores when I happened to look over toward my carrot patch, and who do you think I saw right in the middle of it eating my carrots? Who? You're so right. It was that wascally widow Gray Rabbit, Bugs Bunny. And he was singing as he ate my carrots.
1: Oh, the carrot is a yum-yum vegetable. I always eat as many as I'm able. To snitch from any stand by some fancy sleight of hand, or to purchase from the grocer if I'm able. When I chew them, they go crunchy, crunchy, crunch. As a vegetable, they're so good to munch. Oh, I'd rather have a carrot than a zebra or a parrot, cause a carrot is me very favorite lunch.
0: Ooh, the nerve of that rascal. I was furious. I grabbed my rifle and loaded it. Of course, I only put gumdrops in it, so I wouldn't really hurt him. And I sneaked right up behind him.
1: Oh, the carrot is a yum-yum vegetable. I always eat
0: it. Drop that carrot, Bugs Bunny. I got you this time.

0: that get a rabbit skin. Oops, the rabbit's gone again. What's up, Doc? What's cooking? Hey, look out! Stop! You're gonna hurt someone with that old shotgun. Yeah, what's up, Doc?
1: Up to your old twix again, you wascally rabbit. Well, take that. And that. Come back here. Ooh, I'll get you. Come back here, you wascally rabbit.
0: Well, I shook him off by zigzagging up this path in the woods. But now I'm lost. I've never been here before. Uh-oh. There's a sign on a gate up ahead there. It's a neon sign flashing on and off. Boy, what beautiful colors. Let's see what it says. Welcome to Storyland. Storyland! I've never seen this place before. I'd better go in and see what's cooking.
2: Welcome to Storyland, Bugs Bunny.
0: Thanks. Who are you, Doc?
2: I'm merry old King Cole, and these are my fiddlers three. Have a look around our fairyland, Bugs. You'll see a lot of other people that you've read about.
0: Thanks, King Cole. I'll do just that. So long, fellas.
3: So long.
4: Bugs!
0: Say, there's little Miss Muffet sitting on a tuffet, eating her curds and whey. And here comes a spider. He sits down beside her. And frightened Miss Muffet away. Hey, Spider, what's the big idea of frightening that little girl, huh?
5: Gosh, I don't know. I guess I'm just a bad spider.
0: Well, look who's coming. Mary with her little lamb following her.

0: to go. Say, Mary, I read where that little lamb follows you all over. Doesn't that get sort of tiresome?
1: Oh, it's not so bad.
0: Gosh, the lamb has her doing it.
1: Goodbye, Bugs Bunny.
0: Well, goodbye, Mary. Yipe. Now I'm talking like that. Hey, little boy Blue, come blow your horn. The sheep's in the meadow, the cow's in the corn.
2: Okay, Bugs, listen.
0: That's enough. That'll do. That's all. That's enough. I get the idea. That's enough. That's enough! Gosh, you get him started and he never stops. Uh-oh. Sounds like a little damsel in distress. Hey, little girl, what's the matter? Why all the teardrops?
1: I'm Little Bo Peep, and I've lost my sheep and don't know where to find them.
0: Here, dry your tears. Here's my hanky. Now blow hard. Yeah, that's better. You'll find your sheep. Leave them alone and they'll come home wagging their tails behind them. Look, here they come now.
1: My sheep!
0: And look, just like the nursery rhyme said, they're all wagging their tails behind them.
1: Oh, Bugs, I'm so happy.
0: I'm happy, too. Well, what do you know? There's Simple Simon. He's just bought a pie from the Pie Man. Say, it's Beaky Buzzard. He's playing a part of Simple Simon. Hey, Beaky.
3: Gosh, hello, Bugs.
0: Hey, what are you doing that for, Beaky? Screwing an electric light bulb into the middle of your pie?
3: Gosh, Bugs, the pie man said that this pie was just chock full of currants, and since it takes a current to light an electric bulb, I kind of thought it would work.
0: Why, Beaky, that's a little silly.
4: Makes a bright light for a little silly, doesn't it? Wish I could find a big silly somewhere. Well, so long, Bugs.
0: Well, can you beat that? The bulb actually lit up. Sometimes I think Beaky's smarter than he pretends. Well, look who's over there. Daffy Duck. I wonder who he's supposed to be in that big black hat. Hey, Daffy.
5: Shh! Not so loud, Bugs. I'm making like I'm Duck Tracy, the famous detective. And I'm on the trail of a nasty criminal. I call it the case of the stolen piggy bank.
0: Well, Daffy, I mean Duck Tracy, whose piggy bank was it?
5: It belonged to me.
0: The great Duck Tracy's own piggy bank, stolen right out from under his own flat beak.
5: Laugh if you will, rabbit, but I'm hot on the trail of it. Look, look, there it is now, right over there, beyond those bushes. Somebody's carrying it. Here I go. Stop, thief! Drop that piggy bank. No, no, don't drop it. It'll break. Give it to me. Oh, you won't, eh? Ah, then take that, and that, and a little of this, and some of that, and...
0: Hey, wait, Daffy, stop it. That's no piggy bank. What's the big idea, you crazy Daffy Duck? Attacking me and grab my little nephew Cicero Pig out of my arms. I'll sue you for pushing me around like this.
6: Yeah, sue him, Uncle Porky.
5: Suffering succotash. It's Porky Pig. I thought Cicero was a piggy bank. Well, I think it's time for the great Duck Tracy, alias Daffy Duck, to resign from this baffling case.
0: Yeah, so do I, before you drive us all, Daffy. Daffy?
5: Well, goodbye now.
1: I'm on my way to Grandma's house. Grandma's house, Grandma's house. I'm on my way to Grandma's house with my little basket.
0: Hey, little girl, where you going with a basket?
1: I'm going to Grandma's house. I'm Little Red Riding Hood.
0: Oh, of course. I should have recognized you. But listen, Red, I read this story about you, and you're in for a lot of trouble with a mean old wolf.
1: Really?
0: Yeah. I tell you what, You give me your basket and your red cloak, and I'll put them on and fool the mean old wolf into thinking that I'm Red Riding Hood, okay?
1: Oh, that'll be wonderful, Boggs. Here.
0: On goes the cloak, the basket, and I'm all set. A tasket, the wolf will blow a gasket. Oh, there's Grandma's house. I'll ring the doorbell.
7: Come in.
0: Come in, Red darling. Oh, that crafty old wolf. Hello, Grandma. Ooh, what big eyes you have.
8: The better to see you with, Red darling.
0: Oh, brother. And what big ears you have, Granny.
8: The better to hear you with, sweetheart.
0: Oh, hear him. And what great big sharp old teeth you have, Grandmama.
8: The better to eat you with,
9: Bugs Bunny. I knew you all the time, and I'd just as soon eat rabbit.
0: Hey, just a minute, Doc. Don't you even want to look at the special crackers I brought you?
9: Special crackers? Let's see. Well, they're a pretty bright red. Are they Graham crackers?
0: No, chum. They're firecrackers, and they're all lit, Doc.
9: Firecrackers?
0: So long, Grandma. Happy 4th of July.
9: Ooh, that Bugs Bunny. Ow, ow, ow, ow, ow, ow.
0: Well, I got away from him, all right. But here I am back at the gate, so I guess it's time to leave Storyland.
10: Oh, Bugs.
0: Huh? Hey, look at that beautiful lady holding a wand with a shining star on the end of it. Hello, lady. Who are you?
10: I'm the good fairy, Bugs. I reward those that do good deeds in the world. You did a good deed by saving Little Red Riding Hood from the mean old wolf. And I'm going to reward you by granting you any wish that you make.
0: Oh, boy! Anything I wish for, I can have? Well, here goes, good fairy. I wish for a great big carrot that will reach the sky.
10: Your wish is granted, Bugs.
0: Wow! Now there is a carrot! I can't even see the top of it. The clouds are in the way. Gee, thanks, good fairy.
10: You're welcome, Bugs.
0: Boy, oh boy! Well, I've just finished my last bite of that one, and now I'm back to go to work on your carrot patch again, Farmer Fudd.
11: Oh, you wascoey wabbit. Oh, excuse me, kids, but I gotta go after that wabbit again. Where's my rifle? Ah, here it is. Take that, Bugs Bunny. And that. There, Bugs Bunny, take that. I'll get to you, wascoey wabbit.
0: So long, Elmer. I'll see you in the funny papers.
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12: Here's Art Gilmore to tell us the story of the little toot lost in the fog. Then after that, something from Sesame Street called Elmo's Song.

That was Little Toot, all right, and what a cute, silly whistle he had. But listen to his father, Big Toot, blow his whistle. Big Toot was coming down the river, and he was pulling a cargo ship headed for the open sea. What a thrill it was for Little Toot to see his father right in the lead.

When he saw such an impressive sight, little Toot was determined to get out and help his father with the cargo ship. Blowing his black smoke balls, he pulled up alongside the big boat. But instead of grabbing a tow line as he should,

His boat on the river. Poor little Toot, every time he got into trouble, the JG was always there to bail him out. And he had been trying to be a useful little tugboat, but before he could even shed one salty tear, there went the fireboat, and little Toot chased after it. Pier 15 was on fire, and all the firefighting equipment was there to fight the blaze. Poor little Toot got right in the way of that fireman's hose. But lucky for him, his father was right there to rescue him. Big Toot felt that if he could only put Little Toot to work, it would help keep him out of trouble. As it so happened, there was a stubborn old freighter across the river that Big Toot had been trying to dock. The other boats looked a little skeptical, but he put Little Toot at the stern and threw him a line. One blast on the whistle, said his father, meant to push forward, and two blasts to pull back. All the other tugboats knew what they were doing, but Little Toot seemed a bit confused. Sounds were coming from all directions, and they echoed and re-echoed around like a chorus of bullfrogs. Was that one blast, or was it two? Pull, Little Toot, don't push! Now you've done it. You've got the tow line all fouled up in the propeller shaft.

Way out in the outer channel, little Toot drifted around and around. It seemed to him that he hadn't a friend left in the world. But he did have one friend. It was the old bellboy that marked the channel for incoming ships, and he was warning little Toot to go back. When little Toot looked all around, he saw nothing but a great gray mist. There was a fog rolling in, and before he knew it, he was completely surrounded by fog. Suddenly, there was a sound like nothing he had ever heard. It was the foghorn of an ocean liner, and it seemed to be coming right at him. Little Toot became very frightened. By now, the sound was so loud that it seemed to be all around him, like the fog. Suddenly, there appeared out of the fog a giant ocean liner. In the haze, the ship could see Little Toot there in his path. He even reversed his engines, trying to stop, but it was almost too late. Just in the nick of time, through the fog came Big Toot, head down like a football player. With split-second timing, he shoved Little Toot out of the path of the oncoming liner. It hurt very much, but Little Toot didn't say a word. When the fog lifted, Big and Little Toot came into the harbor arm in arm. The captain of the ocean liner was there, and he was telling everyone that in the fog, he hadn't realized he was so close to land until he saw Little Toot. He even praised him for saving his ship. Little Toot was a hero, and all the other tugboats were glad to welcome him back. Even old McGillicuddy tried to smile.

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1: Everybody, Snuffy Bigfoot, come see what Elmo did.
2: What have you done, Elmo?
1: Well, Elmo wrote his own song.
3: Really? What's it called?
1: Elmo's Song.
3: Oh, clever title.
2: Yeah, I wish I'd thought of that.
1: Well, do Snuffy and Bigfoot want to hear it?
2: Oh, sure.
1: Okay.

0: Wow, that's great!
1: Yeah, I wish I had a song.
2: Yeah, well, Big Bird can hear Elmo's.
1: How?
2: Well, just sing Big Bird instead of Elmo.
0: Great idea.
1: Here I go.

0: Gee, thanks for sharing your nice song with us, Elmo.
1: Oh, that's okay, Big Bird and Snuffy. Gordon! Gordon!
0: Why are you calling Gordon?
1: To sing La La La Gordon song.
0: Oh, then how about Gabby? La La La Gabby song.
1: Yeah.
2: Hey, Gordon. Hey, Gabby.
3: Hi, my name is Jasmine. Next up, another story on Lizzie's Kitty Show.
4: Guppy Goop and the Adventure of the Big Bad Fish. Once upon a pond, in a sea not far from here, just under the water off the coral reef, lived a small guppy named Guppy Goop. The coral reef could be a dangerous place. That's why each and every guppy played at the center of the reef. It was an old sandy sea bass bed that was made into Sea Bass Park. Guppy Goop and his friends loved to play fish ball in the park. Fish ball was kind of like kickball. They used a pearl from an oyster for the ball. Guppy Goop and his guppy pals were only worried about one thing: the big bad fish that lived over the fence behind the park. There were stories about the big bad fish, the type of stories told that would keep guppies up at night. It was said that he was a big bad fish, had large glowing eyes and black scaly skin with razor-sharp teeth on top and two large fangs on the bottom, that he would swallow you up in one gulp, and that he was meaner than a tiger shark with a toothache, and that fish that go to that cave were never seen again. He was the coral reef's big bad fish. Guppy Goop was from a small fish family. He only had about 500 fish brothers and sisters. Oh, and an uncle that was a hermit crab. One of his older fish sisters won an extremely rare black pearl ball at the fishbowl tournament. This black pearl was the envy of every fishball player. And all Guppy Goop wanted, the one thing he really, really wanted more than anything else, was just once to play fishball with his sister's black pearl ball trophy. One day, Guppy Goop's whole family, that is, everyone except Guppy Goop, went on the annual upstream swim. He wandered aimlessly around the house and wandered into his sister's room. And there it was, the black pearl trophy. Even though Guppy Goop knew it was the same as stealing his sister's trophy, he thought, "She won't know I took it. I'll just use it for today, and I'll put it back before she's home from the swimming trip. Besides, it doesn't really seem so wrong if I don't get caught." When Guppy Goop got to Sea Bass Park, all the other guppies gathered round and asked, "Are you really going to let all of us play with that black pearl trophy ball, Guppy Goop?" He just smiled from gill to gill and yelled, "Let's play a fish ball!" The game was going swimmingly. It was Guppy Goop's best game ever. His team had a fish on each shell, and now Guppy Goop was at home shell with a chance to win the game. The black pearl was pitched. He could see his fisheye reflection. He swung his fishtail with all his might and hit the black pearl. It went up and up and up. It was going, going, going! Right into the big, bad fish's backyard. Every guppy who was watching gasped big fish bubbles.
5: "Oh no, it's gone forever now," said Blue, the sheephead guppy.
6: "You're in big trouble now," said Sam, the seahorse.
4: Flounder guppy cried out,
5: "Oh, by flat flounder bottom, now your sister's going to stuff you in a tuna can."
7: "What am I going to do?" said Guppy Goop.
4: Guppy Goop knew if he went over the fence to get the Black Pearl back, he'd be a goner for sure. Remember the stories. The big bad fish, large glowing eyes, black scaly skin, razor-sharp teeth, and two large fangs. You know, the big bad fish.
5: Maybe if I just go ask him for it, he will give it to me, Guppy Goop said.
7: Wait, yelled Flounder. You can't go there now. He's a stranger, and it's getting dark. It's not safe.
4: Flounder was right. It was late. Nothing could be done about it now. So Guppy Goop started to swim home. Guppy Goop swam to his hole, into his bedroom, and into bed right underneath his kelp bedsheets. His sister was staying at Uncle Hermit's tonight. But Guppy Goop was still feeling bad. He knew he should have told his mother, but he didn't want to get in trouble. Besides, he thought, my sister is not home, and nobody knows but me and the guys. Maybe I can still get away with it. I just have to get the Black Pearl back before sister gets home. Then no one will ever know. Guppy Goop was tired, and his eyes were so heavy. As he drifted off to sleep, he was still mumbling as he yawned.
8: No one will ever know.
4: Guppy Goop got up early before any of his family was awake. He was off to Seabass Park. The big bad fish's cave door was right on the edge of the coral reef in open water where no fish would travel. As Guppy Goop swam near the cave, the cold chill of open water was on his back. As he came closer to the gate, he could see why no fish ever went near the cave. All around, stuck in the weeds, were trophies. Fishing hooks, fishing lures, fishing line, and fishing weights were scattered about, collected from fishermen who had come in boats, but they could never reel him in, because surely the big bad fish could not be caught. The cave door was made from the bones of three fish who tried to take his cave away from him. Now those fish are his door. Guppy Goop slowly swam up to the cave door. The door creaked open, and there in the dark glowed two large eyes. It was the big bad fish.
6: What do you want? Said the big bad fish in a menacing voice.
5: Could I get my sister's black pearl ball that went over your back fence?
4: Asked Guppy Goop, shaking in fear.
6: Why aren't you afraid of me, little Guppy? Don't you know the stories about me? Asked the big bad fish.
5: Oh, I am very afraid of you. But I believe there's good in every fish. I thought if I was nice to you, then maybe you'd be nice to me, Guppy Goop answered.
6: I see, said the big bad fish. Guppy Goop, your kindness has moved me, he said. Go, get your sister's black pearl ball from my backyard.
4: Guppy Goop swam into the backyard. There were fish balls all around, but no black pearl. But as he got closer to the fence, back behind the seaweed, he found a pile of dead fish bones, and next to the pile was his sister's black pearl ball.
7: I found it, yelled Guppy Goop. Now I won't be in trouble. I just have to get home before everyone wakes up.
6: Wakes up, said the big bad fish. As he moved closer to Guppy Goop. Your parents don't know you are here?
7: Nope. If my parents knew I stole my sister's ball and then lost it, I would get in so much trouble, Guppy Goop said.
6: Well, thank you, Guppy Goop, said the big bad fish.
7: Thank me? Why? Asked Guppy Goop. Is it because I showed you kindness, and now every fish will know you're not meaner than a tiger shark with a toothache? Guppy Goop said with a big guppy grin.
6: Oh, no, my juicy little guppy, said the big bad fish, with his large glowing eyes, black scaly skin, razor-sharp teeth, and large fangs. I wanted to thank you for breakfast. And in one large gulp, the big bad fish swallowed Guppy Goop. Why? Because big fish always eat little fish.
7: Guppy Goop, Guppy Goop, wake up. Wake up, Guppy Goop. Are you going to sleep all day? Asked Mother. Guppy Goop slowly opened his eyes. Was I dreaming? Then I'm alive! I'm alive! He yelled. The big bad fish didn't eat me. I must have been dreaming.
6: He sat up in bed, and he knew right then that no matter what kind of trouble it would get him into, he had to tell the truth, because it was surely better to tell the truth and pay the price than to die in a lie.
7: Mom, Dad, I need to talk to you. Guppy Goop went on to tell them what he had done and how he lost the ball.
6: We're disappointed in you, Guppy Goop, they said, but we're happy that you have now told the truth and that you understand that it was wrong to steal. Just then the cave door swung open. There at the door was Uncle Hermit the Crab.
9: I was on my way over when I ran into an old friend of mine who lives behind Seabass Park. Gus owns the Big Bad Fish Novelty Shop, he said. Gus said you guppies left something in his yard, but when he swam out to give it to you, you were all gone.
7: But I don't understand, Guppy Goop said. What about all the fish hooks and the fish bones? What about the big bad fish with glowing eyes and black scaly skin, razor-sharp teeth and fangs? What about the stories? Asked Guppy Goop.
6: Uncle Hermit looked over at Guppy Goop and said,
9: Oh, Guppy Goop, we can't judge a fish by his scales. It's what's inside that counts. You juicy little guppy. Ha ha ha ha ha
6: ha. The end.
10: Guppy was lucky because sometimes dreams seem so real, don't they? And that's all our time used up. Join me again at 7 next Sunday morning to hear another hour of stories and songs on the Country Kitty Show. Meanwhile, stay with us as Gunsmoke is coming up next. So till next time, this is Bye from Lizzie. Bye.
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1: Around Dodge City and in the territory on West, there's just one way to handle the killers and the spoilers, and that's with a U.S. Marshal and the smell of Gunsmoke.

0: Gunsmoke, starring William Conrad. The transcribed story of the violence that moved west with young America. And the story of a man who moved with it.
1: I'm that man, Matt Dillon, United States Marshal. The first man they look for and the last they want to meet. It's a chancy job.

Gunsmoke. Around Dodge City and in the territory on West, there's just one way to handle the killers and the spoilers, and that's with a U.S. Marshal and the smell of gun smoke.

0: Smoke, starring William Conrad. The transcribed story of the violence that moved west with young America. And the story of a man who moved with it.
1: I'm that man. Matt Dillon, United States Marshal. The first man they look for and the last they want to meet. It's a chancy job.
2: We're in a bit of trouble with Gunsmoke this morning, aren't we? What happened to... Where did he go to? Good morning out there, everyone. Let's have a look, see if I can find it again. What's happened to Gunsmoke? Well, we'll give it another go and see if it works this time.
0: Gunsmoke. Around Dodge City and in the territory on West, there's just one way to handle the killers and the spoilers, and that's with a U.S. Marshal and the smell of gun smoke.
2: Oh, I see, it's not going to play. The program is only 30 seconds long.
0: Gunsmoke, starring William Conrad. It's a transcribed story of the violence that moved west with young America. And the story of a man who moved with it.
1: I'm that man.
2: Yes, I know that.
1: United States Marshal.
2: All righty.
1: The first man they look for and the last they want to meet. It's a chancy job.
2: Yeah, I'm sorry about that. It's going to take a bit of effort to get the program going, so we'll just go for music today. I'm sorry. Here's Loretta Lynn.

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Oh, I think to myself,

0: That was Roseanne Cash with the 40 Shades of Green, Eastbound and Down. Of course, Jerry Reed for that, and Wonderful World. That's from local lads. What do they call themselves? No More Talk. That'll rattle in. What about the pill? Well, I've finally sorted out Gunsmoke, but it's a bit late to put it on now because it goes for about 30 minutes. So we'll have to wait till next week to find this episode. It's funny how it only came with only 40-odd minutes of it, 40 seconds of it went through, so we'll move on. And coming up, we've got a bit of Ross Allen.
1: My name is Ross Allen, owner of Hillcrest Music Canada, reminding you to keep that dial on country radio.

hit. Thought I lost you way back when. Never thought I'd be here crying.

0: Ain't it funny how time slips away? That's Al Green, along with Lyle Lovett, that one. And before that, Hard Times Are Coming Down, and that's from Ross Allen, of course. All right, time to go and do news, shall we? See what's happening around the release.
1: Garth Brooks.
2: Shania Twain.
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20: Good morning, I'm Alison Leonard. The Automobile Association says there is hope that the price of fuel can return to what it was when the Iran war began. Z Energy says New Zealand has more petrol and diesel in storage than at any time since February, but the average price of unleaded 91 is around $3.50 per litre. AA Principal Policy Advisor Terry Collins says the war in Ukraine caused a similar spike at the beginning of 2022, before the price of oil came back down to $60 as a barrel at the end of 2025. While he does not think it will take 4 years, he also does not think the price will settle down quickly. For now, it's above $100 a barrel. A Green Party co-leader says Christopher Luxon is blaming everyone but himself for a complaint lodged by a Dutch environmental group at the European Commission. The group claims New Zealand has broken the climate change promises in its free trade agreement with the European Union. The Prime Minister accuses the Greens' Chloe Schwabrick of acting against New Zealand's interests for writing to the EU Trade Commissioner suggesting breaches had occurred. Ms. Schwabrick says Mr. Luxon's comment is embarrassing.
21: He is trying to tie this complaint to a letter that I wrote several months ago. The government's hoping that people don't read the fine print and that they can pull the wool over their eyes and continue to act in a way that is demonstrably harmful to people and planet.
20: Mr. Luxon says New Zealand is fully compliant with its obligations. The search for a woman missing near Queenstown has reached the two-week mark. Erica Rodriguez-Cuello was reported missing from Skipper's Saddle on September the 20th. Police say several teams, including a specialist dog, searched the area yesterday. Further search teams are deploying today. One person has died after a single vehicle crash in Queenstown early this morning. Police say the crash happened on State Highway 6 near Kawerau Falls shortly before 4. Two people in the car suffered serious injuries while another had critical injuries. The road is expected to be closed for some time today as the serious crash unit undertakes its scene investigation. Police in Spain have fired tear gas and rubber bullets to try and disperse thousands of people protesting against the failure of the government to pass legislation protecting rental tenants. Protests are being held in at least 50 towns and cities in response to the rejection of the legislation following a public outcry over the eviction of an 87-year-old woman from her home last month after she was unable to afford a sharp rent increase. The BBC's Guy Hedgecoe is in Madrid.
22: Parliament's rejection of the government's legislation has fuelled the anger of many Spaniards. The legislation presented by the left-wing coalition of Pedro Sanchez had sought to improve conditions for those renting property. It included preventing the eviction of vulnerable people, clamping down on the buying of properties by investors, and introducing the automatic renewal of rental contracts. But parties on the right opposed the initiative, warning it would tip the legal balance against landlords. After his parliamentary defeat, Mr. Sanchez is now known to be considering calling a snap election.
20: Ukraine President Volodymyr Zelensky says his country is planning on doubling down on attacking Russian oil refineries in response to a new policy of airstrikes by Moscow. Mr. Zelensky told Reuters that Ukrainian intelligence has obtained documents showing that Vladimir Putin has issued a new doctrine of military attacks on a much broader range of civilian targets ahead of this winter. He says that includes targeting civilian infrastructure to pressure people to leave the cities. Moscow says it's in retaliation for Ukrainian attacks on Russia in recent months. Both sides deny deliberately targeting civilians. Latvia's governing centrist bloc is set to win the country's general election. Exit polls put Prime Minister Andris Kulberg's United List, which is pro-Europe and pro-Ukraine, well ahead with more than 35% of the vote. Mr. Kulberg's has already ruled out a coalition with the populist Latvia First Party, which had courted the Russian diaspora vote. The governor of the US state of New York has vowed to close a legal loophole that lets offenders avoid rape charges if the victims were willingly intoxicated. Governor Kathy Hochul was speaking at a media conference about the alleged gang rape of a woman by five fellow students at a Cornell University campus residence in 2024. She has also appointed New York's Attorney General Letitia James as special prosecutor, saying she has lost faith in the local prosecutor's ability to oversee the case.
1: We don't know enough, but what is coming out beyond what everyone was told initially, it is very contradictory and conflicting. And I want the truth. I think every parent in this state, every New Yorker wants the truth in this case.
20: Kathy Hochul says Letitia James will get to the bottom of how the complainant has been denied justice. The US Coast Guard is searching for a private jet that has gone missing while travelling to Boston from Bermuda with six people on board. The Federal Aviation Administration sparked the search after telling the Coast Guard it lost contact with the plane. The Gulfstream jet used as a medical transfer aircraft early on Saturday local time. And that's the news. Now with sport, here's Daniel Gilhooly.
2: Racing Bulls driver Liam Lawson is annoyed at narrowly missing another Formula One top 10 grid berth, this time for tonight's Bahrain Grand Prix in Malaysia. New Zealander Lawson was searching for answers after missing the qualifying session by just 0.2 of a second. He'll be 11th on the grid for the third time in his last five races.
3: That's pretty annoying. I mean, we actually were quite comfortable in practice this morning, so I don't really know where we've lost so much pace. Yeah, I don't know if it's the temperatures or what, but we struggled more with tyres in this session, so yeah, we'll obviously try and move forward in the race.
2: Max Verstappen has claimed his first pole of the season for Red Bull. Kyron Taumoifalau has scorched into the NPC rugby record books, scoring four tries as Tasman beat Waikato 50-33 in Hamilton last night. It was the second four-try haul for the 23-year-old winger, lifting his season tally to 18. He eclipses the former competition record of 15 set by Auckland's Terry Wright in 1984. Meanwhile, County's Manukau ensured the Ranfurly Shield will stay in Pukekohe for the summer after beating Challengers Hawke's Bay 12-7. Staying with rugby, and former Māori All Blacks captain and Blues hooker Kurt Eklund has announced his immediate retirement from the sport due to a neck injury. New Zealand's premier women's basketballer Charlize Leger-Walker says she's not expecting to dominate the Tauihi Domestic League. The Connecticut Sun WNBA guard will play her first game in Aotearoa for 6 years when her Tokomonoa Queens host mainland Pauakai in Porirua at 6 o'clock tonight. Leger-Walker says the standard of basketball in the league is high, featuring a number of top players from New Zealand and abroad. And finally, Tom Kim has won the men's golf gold medal at the Asian Games in Japan, a result that means he's exempt from mandatory service in South Korea's military.
20: The short forecast from Met Service until midnight for Northland and Coromandel. Scattered rain easing to a few showers this morning, clearing to fine this evening. Auckland, Waikato and Bay of Plenty. Remaining showers clearing this morning as fine spells increase. Waitomo, Wellington, including the central high country, mostly fine. However, a few early morning showers for Wellington and Kapiti. Gisborne to Wairarapa, a few showers clearing in Wairarapa this morning and Hawke's Bay this afternoon with increasing fine spells. Buller, Nelson, Marlborough and Canterbury, fine except four areas of morning cloud and some morning showers for Buller. Cloud returns to Buller this evening. Grey to Fiordland, mainly fine. Cloud increasing this evening. Drizzle developing about coastal Fiordland. Southland and Otago, fine, except for some cloud about Stewart Island. Chatham Islands, mostly cloudy. Chance of one or two light showers this morning. And the forecast for the main centres today until midnight for Auckland, cloudy. Few showers clearing this morning. Fine spells develop. Southeasterlies, high of 17. Tauranga, mainly fine. Chance of a morning shower. Southeasterlies and a high today of 16. Hamilton, morning cloud, then fine. Southeasterlies dying out early evening, high of 16. Wellington, partly cloudy, chance of a shower, clearing to fine by midday. And southeasterlies will die out this evening, a high today, Wellington of 12. Christchurch, fine apart from areas of frost. Northeasterlies developing late this morning, a high today of 14. And Dunedin, fine, some early frost in sheltered places and then some evening cloud. Light winds, afternoon easterlies, and today's high is 15.
0: Again, a good morning to you all out there in country music land on this brilliant morning here in the deep south. It's, we can't see any clouds anywhere, it's just a total blue sky. Temperature outside the studio is 7.2. And the hottest places at the moment is in Kaitai Airport, 13. The coldest is at St Arnold at minus 1. Wellington's Lower Bay at 31 k's, the windiest, and Whangarei at 1.4 millimetres is the wettest currently. So let's take a look and see about Invercargill today. We'll have a look and see what we're going to expect. 15 is the high with a low of 4, 1.7 currently. Got a 4K nor'wester out there at the moment. And fine with morning frost and some evening cloud. Southwesterlies for a time in the afternoon, early evening. So today looks to be good all day. And sunset is at 7.59. So we go to Christchurch and see for you today. A high expected is 14, the lower 2, 4.2 currently. And fine apart from areas of frost, northeasterlies developing late morning. And sunset is at 7.41. To Oamaru today, high expected at 15, lower 5, 4.9 at the moment. And got fine with northeasterlies developing in the morning, dying out in the evening. And sunset at 7.49. And Dunedin, today's high is 15, low of 7, 8.2 currently. And got a fine with early frost in sheltered places and some evening cloud, light winds, but afternoon easterlies. And sunset at 7.51. And Gore today, a high expected of 16, low of 4, 3.4 currently. And got fine with morning frost and some evening cloud, southwesterlies for a time in the afternoon, early evening, and sunset is at 7.59. So that's the weather that we can't, I can't get to all the other parts that we had for the weather, I'm sorry.
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Right here, the Rough Maritime Museum is open the weekends from 12:30 to 4:30. That's $5 children. Two Aru Communication Museum at 1276 Bluff Highway is open today from 1 to 4. The Southland Fire Museum, Gordon Jet and Space Street, is open from 11:30 to 3. Thornbury Vintage Tractor and Implement Museum is open from 1:30 to 4:30. The Transport World Motorcycle Mecca and Tay Street is open 10 to 5 daily. The Invercargill Library is open from 10 to 4 today. The Museum at Riverton is open daily from 10 to 4, $9 children free, and that includes the entry to the Discovery Depot for young geologists. And the Farmers Market is 10 to 4, $9 children free, and that includes the entry to the Discovery Depot for young geologists.

some church services for people in Bluff there. The New Life Church service at 154 Gore Street. It's at 10 o'clock from Daniel and Kim. The Bluff Community Church at corner of Palmer and Foyle Streets at 10 o'clock with Will and Rachel. And the praise service, Church, Green Hills Church at 3 p.m. That's with Will and Rachel as well. The Anacago Country Music Club has got a club day today. That starts at 1 p.m. through to 5 at 33 Scary Street in Outram. Everybody's welcome for that one. Now, if you've got a bit of talent and you've got some chord charts, take them along because you could get up and have a sing-song. And also take along a plate for goodies to be shared for your afternoon tea. Enjoy an afternoon of friendship and entertainment from 1 p.m. to 5 p.m. at 33 Scary Street in Outram and Dunedin there today, the Otago Country Music Club. And locally here, Deep South Rhythm Band will be entertaining at the Windsor Community Church at 1:30 with old-time music and some items. And that just cost you a gold coin donation for that one there. So that's 1:30 at the Windsor Community Church, Jubilee Hall there, and the Deep South Rhythm Band.

0: If you're needing Woolies products, of course, or maybe you're looking for an e-bike, Graham's the man at 541 Tay Street. You give him a call, 217 6070, and find out what he's got there. The New Brighton Community Fridge and Pantry is open every day from 8am to 6pm at 46 Hawke Street in New Brighton. You can pick up fresh produce, breads, dry goods, all available there. It's amazing, that place. Empty egg cartons. Graham Robertson's wanting empty egg cartons because he has eggs coming from the farm each day. He needs cartons to put the eggs in. He's at 45 Beaumont Street. Sells the eggs at $7 a dozen. Phone number for Graham is 218-3352. The Winton Community Church is the Winton Community Market is at the Winton Community Church on the 17th, starting at 10 a.m. to 1 p.m. And that's notices, and that there was Tuba Skinny, a great jazz group from Chicago, and that song was called Jackass Blues. Right, just moving on to some, coming up at 9 o'clock, of course, we've got the goons starting there. See, Gunsmoke didn't start, I'm sorry about that, or did start, but didn't carry on. It'll be all go next week. It's already sitting there ready to go next week. And then at 9:30 will be Sheila Shuttlebus with her story, her poems or whatever. And at 10 o'clock, Hits of Yesteryear. 12 o'clock will be the gospel after the news. And that'll take us through to 2 o'clock, Hits of Yesteryear. And at 5 o'clock, Wood Songs. And then at 6 o'clock, it'll be a repeat of Bill Frater with Freight Train Boogie.
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asked Josh Turner, would you go with me? And before that, the blues come pouring down, of course, and that there's was Clyde Moody. It's getting on towards 5 to 9. And Kelly Welch, no, Kelly Willis and Kevin Welch, they'll take us through to Goons, probably top of the hour with That'll Be Me.

Well, are we having problems in the studio? We are having problems in the studio. The goons haven't come through. And nor has, even though it says it's there, but it's not there. It's only, it's not going to play. So we'll have to play some more music, I'm sorry, while we try and sort out what the hell's going on. What can we play? Let's have a look and see. Say some songs of some sort. Bit of Chet Atkins.

0: It's called Hello, My Baby. I've never heard that before. And City of New Orleans, both from Cheat Acres. Well, we've got ourselves, I think we've got ourselves a bit of comedy from the Goons.
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4: BBC Light Programme. By Jove, it smells good. And now, creaking in every joint, the well-turned knees of the Goon Show.

0: 42 in the hit parade. Next, the evils of Bushy Spawn, part one. A meeting of the council.
1: Darling! Darling! Hello! Darling! Thank you. Darling! What's next on the council agenda?
2: I'd like to bring the committee's report on the proposed lamppost, first submitted in 1919.
0: Oh, good.
2: Oh, it is good, isn't it? What? The position chosen for the lamppost is 53 spawn yards north of the curbside.
0: Why? Is it very dark there?
2: Only at night time.
0: Oh. So you found that out too?
2: Yes. Well,
0: you can't say we don't do our best.
2: I can say it.
0: Ow! Has anyone commissioned the building of this lamppost?
3: Good heavens, no. We haven't decided what color it's going to be.
0: Any suggestions?
3: Well, I have heard that green is an unsinful color.
0: Green?
4: I said that.
0: Yes, that would mean... But they've been painting it.
3: Yes.
0: Yes, well, that would mean the compulsory purchase of a pot of paint. All those in favour? Splendid. Splendid, chaps. Now then, we shall have to find a designer for the lamppost.
5: I think my brother can help us there.
0: Oh, yes? Oh, well, let's go and see him. Hold on to my foot.
6: Morning, my morning.
0: We're from the Bushy Spawn Council.
6: My Narn Fargan.
0: Oh, very nice for you. We would like you to design a lamppost for us.
6: Or you run out and buy a pencil.
0: Gad, there's enterprise for you.
5: Yes, mind you, it runs in the family.
6: I got a pencil.
0: That's a steamroller.
6: Is it? I'll kill that blasted storekeeper.
0: And he did.
6: I always play them little jokes.
0: What a grand chap. Much as I hate to say it, he doesn't seem the man for the job.
5: Well, there's his brother, Mad Dan.
7: I don't know. You like animals?
0: Yes.
7: Okay, you can pat my head.
0: Do you know anything about lampposts?
7: Ask me a question about a lamppost. Ask me a question.
0: Okay. What is a lamppost?
7: Oh, the hard one's first, eh?
0: Mr. Greenslade. Somehow I don't think this gentleman here...
7: What? Gentlemen, you be careful what you call me. You heard of Hyde Park?
0: Yes.
7: Well, you just watch out then.
0: We'll have to advertise for a man. We'll write one on a cigarette and put it in a tobacconist's window.
5: Part two. The Great Ormsrod Refuge Tip at Filthmuck-on-Sea.
8: I lost my heart in an English justice. Oh, I'm Nylum, little part of
9: you. Moriarty. Moriarty, listen to this. Says here, wanted high-grade lamppost designer, all money found.
8: Money? Oh, you better.
9: We're going to be rich. Pack the swill bags and put the banana skins on ice. Taxi!
10: Where to, mate?
9: follow the direction of that pointed finger.
10: Right, mate.
0: Ah, you must be the man in answer to the lamppost.
9: Can we come in?
0: No, I'll come out.
9: Thank you for your kind, stinking English hospitality.
0: Yes.
9: The gentleman with me here in the paper sack is the well-known continental steamer, Count Jim Odman. Moriarty, husband extraordinary by appointment to the house of Rita Hayworth.
0: What muscular teeth!
9: Yes, he's had offers, you know. He's known... Now, the reverse of this Nubian quinge is our proposed design for a lamppost.
0: Gad! And he's got a light at the top! What a novel idea!
9: Yes, we got the idea from a novel. Before we talk money, may I introduce Dutch Max Jim Geldre to make certain thin sounds.
11: Sing plooging!

0: the part two of part three, the Pie Po Poo Poo Peppy Pie Pie. The scene outside a quiet cottage in Bushy Spawn.
1: Ah. Is this hole big enough, mate?
2: Let me see. Yes, it appears to be big enough.
1: Oh, I see. What's it big enough for?
2: Well, there you have me. Oh, wait, yes, I have a note written on my secretary here. Come here, Maud. Ah, yes. It's for a lamppost.
1: Oh, a lamppost. Lovely, lovely. What flavour?
2: Concrete.
1: Flavour of the month. Lovely. You know, they say that concrete lampposts never go deaf.
2: You can't rely on those old country superstitions, you know.
1: Anyhow, matey, this lamppost is going to be a boon. You see, the present I asked to walk 10 miles every night to the one in the village.
2: Eh?
1: Well, I keep a dog, you see.
2: Ah, yes. You had me worried for a moment there. Tell me, have you ever been sprayed with green glue, inscribed with indelible saffron ink, and bound with lukewarm string bearing invisible manure knots?
1: No.
2: Gad, this is an uninteresting place, I must say.
1: Don't you believe it, matey? Yeah.
2: What?
1: They do say at about 7:10 every night, a man in flannels and sport coat walks slowly down the street and goes in that house there.
2: A ghost?
1: No, it's old Tom Bollo coming home from work.
2: End of crosstalker.
0: Day after day, the hole grew deeper, which is the right direction for holes. Inside the little cottage, fear had spread.
3: Men. Men. Come away from the window, men.
4: Oh. I'm only watching them dig that hole. The hole, Henry. Hole, Henry Cocky.
3: You are watching a man digging a hole.
4: Oh, is that a man?
3: It's sinful, oh. Min. You want people to start talking?
4: Oh.
3: Looking at a man you don't even know.
4: Oh, I don't know what's come over you lately, Henry. You're not the man I used to know.
3: Oh? And who is this man you used to know of?
4: It was you.
3: You used to know me?
4: Yes, yes.
3: I'll get even with him. Was that you, Min?
4: I don't think so, Henry. I'll just look at my knees. No. Midnight power.
3: I've just seen it. It's coming from that leather telephone.
4: Oh, it's magic, I tell you.
3: Hand me the lead blunderbuss with the screw shot. Now then, sir. Got it right in the crin. There's a man inside the ear listening piece. Hello, man.
4: Hello.
3: Hello, man. Oh, yes. Yes, master, yes.
4: Oh, what did it say, Henry?
3: I heard our master's voice on the telephone.
4: Bow! Witchcraft!
3: He says he's coming back for the weekend.
4: Oh, we'd better get his bath full.
3: Yes, don't forget he likes half water and half gin.
4: No. He likes it half full and other half empty, Henry. Oh, the master's coming home today. I'll lay out my new frock.
3: He won't wear it, you know.
4: Dear me.
0: Lamppost Part 3. A lamppost foundry in Rhodesia, Africa, W12.
2: Oh, oh, oh, oh. Oh. Oh, oh. Oh.
3: Oh. Oh. Oh. Oh, dear. Oh, it's hell in there, you know.
5: Major Bloodnock, Safari has arrived from England.
3: England? Englishman, Tom. Mm. We must give our guests a real British welcome.
5: Right. I'll hide all the food and drink.
3: Oh, yes. And Tom, put the cat out.
5: Why?
3: It's on fire. You know, I shall have to have him seen to. He's got a cross-eyed tail, you know.
5: Shall I lay out the red carpet?
3: Yes, and put the price ticket on it.
6: Ahoy there, ahoy!
3: It's ahoy there, ahoy! Welcome to Africa, ahoy, sir. Let me play you the primitive music of Africa. The next dance, please.
2: Major, your fame as a lamppost builder has reached England.
3: Oh, you want to buy one? What size, darling?
2: 38 chest, darling.
3: I've just got one left. And I've got one right.
2: How about the right one?
3: Good.
2: The street it's going in is facing away from Clochmel.
3: They're all the rage, you know, yes. Anyway, I admire your choice, sir. You can't beat a concrete lamppost, you know.
2: Rubbish, I beat mine every morning. I assure you he was the master.
3: I tell you what. I'll let you have this 20-guinea lamppost free. Entirely free for £99.
2: How much is that in English? You see, I can't count.
3: What? Oh, just open your naughty old naughty wallet and let dear little Dennis have a look in. I can count it for you. All in gold, Tom.

0: And all through the night, Bloodnock carefully counted out the naughty money with a shovel.
1: Ah, 1 shilling. There, now carry those 50 sacks containing 1 shilling to my hut.
2: Major, lamppost is all packed and ready.
1: Are you quite sure, Hugh? Well, look here, if you're not sure, say so. Oh, well, Ned, bon voyage and bien vieux. See you off. Here is a flock of dogs and 1 railington.
3: Zaj, darling, we're in love, it appears, and I surely want to thank you.

0: That night we camped near the great Zambezi Falls. It was nearly midnight, 12 o'clock yet, when we heard that dreaded cry. What is it, lad?
1: It's falling into water.
0: Gad, someone drowning. Anybody got a rope?
2: Not Cabal.
0: Throw it here.
2: Hey.
0: Thank you. Now, who's drowning?
2: I am.
0: Good. Where are you?
2: In the river. Yippee. I'm drowning. His audience. Hello, everybody. Oh, ta. Now back to my dramatic drowning scene. Help, spelt H-E-L-P, pronounced.
0: Here, swallow this rope, pronounced. This river's full of water.
1: And it's soaking wet. It's soaking wet. Thank you, Jim Pants. Thank you, Jim. Thank you, Jim.
0: It'll catch its death of cold. Help me get it into bed.
1: What kind of bed does a river sleep in, Jim?
0: A riverbed. Ha! Pronounced. Or in a higher key.
3: Ta. On return to England, the contract for putting up the lamppost went to India.
4: Mind it, Mr. Banerjee. Mind it, man.
5: Wait a moment. Wait a moment. You put your hand under here.
4: Steady, man.
5: What?
4: Nearly had it on my foot then, my four all power.
5: Don't argue with me, Babu. Don't argue, man.
4: Man, it's too heavy for my poor old legs, man.
5: Chat.
4: You chat yourself, man.
5: Please listen to me, will you?
4: Listening.
5: Please, you are considering the job before considering ourselves. You must understand that.
4: I'm understanding it, man. I am considering it, but unconsidering it, man. I don't like it, man. Stop acting like a hirfin.
5: You're accusing me of acting like a hirfin.
4: Because I come
5: my,
4: on the...
5: My, is, what? What is...
4: All right.
5: My fine fellow, this lamppost is no good lying on the ground. We must get it in the little hole, you see.
4: All right.
0: How are we getting on? Spelled O-N, pronounced... That was it.
1: You there.
5: What?
1: You men, go away. Shoo. Oh. Shoo.
0: It's a poor old man from the cottage.
1: What are you putting up there?
5: A concrete lamppost, sir.
1: Don't call me sir. I'm a woman.
5: Oh, dear, what a target. And I haven't got my gun.
0: Bloodnock, stop making those terrible gestures.
5: They're not gestures, sir. They're me old finger-snapping tricks. Look at this one here. Oh, yes.
6: Come away from that military man.
5: What?
6: He's got ants in his pants and certain rust you can like ours.
7: Oh. And I have reason to believe that he is now the owner of the Siberian Pan Sycophant.
5: You filthy swine. Give me that stone. Got him right on Miss Bannister's nose. Now let's get this blasted lamppost in. Bring that hole over here.
0: Trousers have gone.
6: Then come away from that window.
1: They're putting a lamppost up, Henry.
6: Wow. The master won't like that there, Min, I'm telling you.
1: Oh, dear.
0: Who is the master?
1: Well, he's just coming in across the road
6: there's
1: now.
6: There's the master. There he is.
8: Anyone got a match?
6: Here you are, sir.
1: Give the master a match.
6: Here you are, sir. There we are.
8: Who are you?
6: Mr. Crumb, sir, your retainer.
8: Who are you?
9: I'm from the Ministry of Lampposts, sir.
8: Who are you?
0: I'm the lamppost they want to put out, sir.
8: any of you got a name?
0: I'm Fred Lamppost.
8: Now, wait a moment. Where am I?
6: Waiting for you.
8: You know. What? All right, wait a moment. Don't interrupt. Look, Michael, I've never seen. I've been on the stage 2 or 3 years. Look at this audience. Tell me, have they paid?
10: Not a penny. Not a penny, sir.
8: Now, don't cry about it. Do you not? Camden Theatre.
6: Camden Theatre. Oh, yes,
8: it's a bit of a thrill to me because. Yes. I messed that up, didn't I? Yeah. Anyhow. I played. I'm going to tell you about myself, but I like doing, so you don't mind.
6: Carry on.
10: About this lamppost, sir, we're very worried about where to put it.
8: I'd like to get rid about this lamppost, excepting one thing. It's given me a lot of... Well, I've met a lot of people through it in this way. Night before... What is tonight?
0: Friday.
10: Sunday.
8: Sunday. You open on Sundays. No wonder you'll get a good house. Oh, you know,
5: it's all free, sir.
8: Oh, it is. Free, yes, yeah. You told me that a little while ago. Yeah. Now, do you know, night before last, I was on the television.
10: Oh,
8: did you hear it?
10: Oh, sir, we told you not to go. Very cold that night. You shouldn't have gone out, Matty.
6: You shouldn't have gone out, sir.
8: You're overacting. Leave it me. I was there for half an hour, and it was all through that lamppost, otherwise I shouldn't have been there. Oh. They pay me for it.
10: Oh, now,
8: last night... Ah!
10: Oh!
8: What? I tell you, you act too much.
6: You've given her the papers, sir.
8: What?
6: You've given her the papers.
8: I didn't quite get it.
6: Your outburst gave her the papers.
8: Oh, we'll leave that. I can't understand. Last night... What?
10: What about the hole in the road, sir?
6: Yeah.
10: We, from the council, are very worried about the hole. We want to know what to do with the lamppost hole.
6: Yes, sir.
10: Can you... would you like to take charge of it?
8: Well, at the present moment, it didn't worry me so much because...
10: Didn't you fall in it, sir?
8: I put my foot in it. That's nothing. On the whole, it's done me a lot of good. It's got me 2 or 3 jobs.
11: 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Matthews, with the Red Indy Quartet, Max Galbraith, and the orchestra conducted by Wally Stock. Script by Spike Milligan, announcer Wallace Greenslade, the program produced by Charles Chilton.

0: We go home now, Matty.
1: Well, I haven't started yet. What do you mean? You don't mean I've finished?
2: Well, we're very worried. It's a cold night.
1: You know, this is the shortest appearance I've ever made in my life.
3: Come on, Matty. Our guest is waiting for you.
4: Our guest is waiting for you.
1: Can I have a drink now?
2: Yes, sir.
4: Come on.
1: Come on. God bless.

Well, that there, of course, the Goons. And we're having trouble in the studios this morning, as you probably realise, of what's been going on. Sheila the Shuttle Bus, she hasn't come through either, so we're in the process of trying to extract her from where she's supposed to be. In the meantime, we'll just play a bit of Chet Atkins.

Yeah, Chet Atkins there with that one there. Well, we're not going to be able to play our program we're going to be playing. It's just not happening. And she'll shuttle bus, I'm sorry. It'll be next week before we play it. The episode for this week. It's just we're having problems in the studio here, and it's just not working out properly at all. So we'll just have to go and play some music to take us through to some more music at the top of the hour. So what have we got? A bit of Ace Cannon, Born to Lose with Floyd Kramer. Till next time. Bye for now.

0: had John Bon Jovi JV there with Willie Nelson, Always On My Mind. And before that was Born to Lose, and that there was with Ace Cannon and Floyd Kramer. Here's Chris Christopherson, Joan Baez, and John Prine.
1: Johnny, we got time to sing one together? Jump, sing Old Folks. Really.

Yeah, good one there from the Cleverleys. And who's there knocking at my door? Hello in there. And that there was with John Prine and Chris Christopherson and Joan Baez. Well, sorry we're not playing Sheila Shuttle Brush today. It just hasn't worked out. It'll be there next week. It's just about through now to be in the playlist for next week. I don't know why things didn't work out this morning very well. But anyway, we'll move on with a bit more music till we get more music at 10. Here's Ed Bruce.

0: Yeah, it's a great sound. Ed Brucey with the best break this old heart ever had. Send them out to Lizzie this morning. And we'll just apologise again for no shuttle bus, Sheila's shuttle bus. It hasn't progressed through to the automation part of our playlist, and it still hasn't gone through. I see it's malfunctioned again, so we'll have to sort that out for next week. And of course the other one didn't play. Gunsmoke. So we've got that sorted for next week. In the meantime, let's go and play hits of yesteryear. See if that all works. Bye for now. Take care. I'll come back at hopefully midday and give an update.
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1: Walk
0: on in with that southern drawl.
1: Yeah.
0: Cause that's what I like about the South. There's a place down there called Doo-Wah-Diddy. 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

Now, I'm not a man to point or judge, to bury a will or hold a grudge, but I think it's time I said a few choice words about that demon, the automobile, the metal monster with the polyglass wheels, the end result of a dream of Henry Ford's. Sure, I've got a car that's mine alone that me and the finance company own, a ready-made pile of manufactured grief. If I'm not out of gas in a pouring rain, I'm changing a flat in a hurricane, and I once spent 3 days lost on a clover leaf. Well, it's not just the smoke of the traffic jam that makes me the bitter fool I am, but that four-wheel buggy's a dollarin' me to death. For gas and oil and fluids and grease and wires and tires and antifreeze and then them accessories, well, that's something else. You can get stereo tape and color TV, backseat bar and reclining seats on top of those easy monthly payments. I figure that over a period of time, this $4,000 car of mine cost $17,000.50. Well, Lord, Mr. Ford, I just wish that you could see what your simple horseless carriage has become. But it seems your contribution to man, to say the least, got out of hand.

Now the average American father and mother own one whole car and half of another, and I'll bet that half a car's a bitch to drive. But the thing that amazes me, I guess, is the way we measure a man's success by the kind of automobile that he can buy. Well, this red light, green light, traffic cop, right turn, no turn, must turn, stop, get out the credit card, it's time for gas. All the cars of the world placed end to end would reach to the moon and back again, and there'd probably be some fool pull out to pass. Well, Lord, Mr. Ford, I just wish that you could see what your simple horseless carriage has become. Oh, how I yearn for the good old days without that carbon monoxide haze hanging over that roar on the interstates. Well, if the Lord that made the moon and stars would have meant for me and you to have cars, he'd seen that we were

0: 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This is Clelia Adams from Australia.
1: 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I'm Ronnie Masters.
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3: 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Country.

his guitar and an old dog that lay at his feet. And if you took a pencil and left him no nickel, the old dog would show you his teeth.

And if he had a crowd of only one person, you could hear him sing.

Sitting here thinking, I don't quite remember how many years she's been gone.

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0: National says congestion on Auckland's Southern Motorway will be reduced by 30% when a new highway is built. The party is promising to begin stage one of Mill Road, which will eventually become a four-lane, 21.5-kilometre road from Manukau to Drury. The project has been controversial, with cost blowouts, parties cancelling, then renewing the plan, and property owners left in limbo. But Transport spokesperson Chris Bishop says the road is much needed.
1: The State Highway 1 is congested. The residents of Drury and Manukau and Alfriston need certainty. They need delivery. We're cracking on with it and we will deliver it. It's going through fast track right now, and once it's gone through fast track and we've allocated the money in the budget, we will start building it.
0: Chris Bishop says journey times will be 25% faster when the road is finished. Police in the Opotiki area in Bay of Plenty are appealing for sightings of two men who failed to stop for officers this morning before jumping in a river. Police say a vehicle ran a red light in Wainui at about 4:15 this morning. Road spikes were deployed and the vehicle stopped near the Otara River, where two men got out and jumped into the water. Search and rescue teams haven't been able to find them since. Police say their priority is ensuring the pair are safe. A professor of commercial law says Labour's proposed legislation to stop consumers paying unnecessary costs might actually hurt law-abiding businesses the most. Labour says if it leads the next government, it will clamp down on surprise fees, worthless insurance, and subscriptions that are difficult to cancel. But Auckland University's Alex Sims says many businesses that ignore consumer protection laws get away with it.
2: If you do have increasingly stringent laws, the sort of honest, reputable businesses, they will follow the law, and quite often they're larger companies. They flout the law, and even if they do get caught, they've got the money to pay. It's like business as usual. But the honest brokers, they go out of business.
0: Alex Sims says the Commerce Commission or another enforcement agency needs to be better funded to investigate consumer law breaches. A doctor in the far north is calling for a new postgraduate training pathway to better equip GPs for work in rural areas. A rural hospital medicine specialisation was introduced in 2008 in recognition that urban and rural hospitals require different skills. But Katharina Blatter at Rawene Hospital says no such specialisation exists for rural doctors in general practice. Dr. Blattner is calling for the government to introduce a new training programme to fill the gap. She says the lack of specialisation means many medical graduates see working in rural areas as a lesser option compared with working in the city. A world-first clinical trial at the University of Auckland has found an unexpected possible health benefit from eating feijoas. Researchers were investigating whether the fruit could improve blood sugar during a six-month weight loss program for people with pre-diabetes. But researcher Ibrahim Mohammed says while those taking about a gram of feijoa powder every day experienced no effect on blood sugar or weight loss, they did have lower blood pressure than those taking a placebo. Dr. Mohammed says it's not what the researchers had set out to find, but it's interesting and warrants further study. In sport, WNBA star Hayley Van Lith will use her season in New Zealand to find balance on and off the court. The American will play her first game for the Tokomanawa Queens against the mainland Puakai in the Tauihi League in Porirua today. Van Lith, who has an enormous social media following in the US, says as well as being a tourist, she has goals for her game.
3: I think it's a great opportunity to just get high reps, get a lot of minutes and get a rhythm back and really, you know, feel the identity of who I am on the court. Just build on that and have a ton of fun. I think that, you know, this season has a potential to really bring my joy back for playing the game.
0: The Tokomanawa roster also includes Tall Ferns guard Charlize Leger-Walker, who plays for the same Connecticut Sun team as Van Lith in the WNBA. Tip-off tonight is at 6 o'clock. And that's the news. Here is the short forecast from Met Service until midnight for Northland and Coromandel. Scattered rain, easing to a few showers this morning, clearing to fine this evening. Auckland, Waikato and Bay of Plenty, remaining showers clearing this morning as fine spells increase. Waitomo to Wellington, including the central high country, mostly fine. Gisborne to Wairarapa, a few showers clearing in Wairarapa and Hawke's Bay this afternoon with increasing fine spells. Buller, Nelson, Marlborough and Canterbury, fine except for areas of cloud this morning. Some morning showers for Buller. Cloud returns to Buller this evening. Greater Fiordland, mainly fine. Cloud increasing this evening. Drizzle developing about coastal Fiordland. Southland and Otago, fine, except for some cloud about Stewart Island. And the Chatham Islands, mostly cloudy. Chance of one or two light showers.
4: And looking at... Join us on Woodsongs. What's that down there doing this here? And looking outside here at the moment, the deep south, lovely and fine, 15.4 degrees outside the studio. And if we go and look and see the highest and the hottest place at the moment in the country is in Kaitaia at the airport, 16.4. The coldest place is 5.5. And that's at Eastern Rangitiki. The windiest place is Opanaki at 39 k's, and Kirikiri is the wettest place at 1.4 millimetres of rain currently. And if we have a look and see for Christchurch at the moment, 12.6, a high of 14 with a low of 2, 20 k nor'easter there currently. And if we go to Oamaru today, a high of 15 below a 5, 13.3 currently with 11 k northerlies. Dunedin, high today of 15 for you with a low of 7, 14.3 at the moment, and easterly at 4. And for Gore, today's high is 16 below 4, 11.4 currently, a 7k nor'easter at the moment. And for Cargill today, our high is expected to be 15 below 4, 11.7 currently. And we have fine, then some cloud developing late afternoon, southwesters for a time in the afternoon and evening. So it should be a good fine day. To sunset tonight at 7.59. And that's the latest we have in the news and weather. 8 after midday. Coming up very shortly, we'll have gospel, and that'll take us through to 2 o'clock. And at 2 o'clock, it'll be hits of yesteryear again. And at 5 o'clock, it'll be Woodsongs.
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1: Here's a wee gospel song that we wrote that has got to do with asking permission for the bad days to be replaced by the good ones.

do. 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My overalls were hand-me-downs, my shoes were full of holes. I used to walk 4 miles to school every day, through the rain, the sleet, and the cold. 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But all he ever got was a badland farm and 7 hungry mouths to feed. And yet our home fire never flickered once, 'cause when all these things went wrong, Mama took the hymn book down and Mama sang a

I've been rocked to sleep many a night to the tune of What a Friend. And come morning, Rock of Ages would wake me gently once again. And then Daddy would reach up and he'd take the Bible down and he'd read it loud and long. And I always felt that maybe our home was blessed when Daddy would say, Mama, sing a song. Sister left home first, I guess, and then Bob, and then Tommy, and then Dan. By then, Dad's hair was turning white, and I had to be my mama's little man. But it seemed that as Daddy's back grew weak, my mother's faith just grew strong. And those were the greatest days of all.

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No voice is left to fill those halls, and no steps to grace the floor. For you see, my mother sings in heaven now, around God's golden throne. But I'll always believe that this world is a better place, because one time my mama sang.

Yes, if Jesus came to your house to spend a day or two, if he came unexpected, just dropped in on you, oh, I know you'd give your nicest room to such an honored guest, and all the food you'd serve to him would be the very best. And you would keep assuring him you're glad to have him there, that serving him in your home is joy beyond compare. But when you saw him coming, would you meet him at the door with arms outstretched in welcome to your heavenly visitor? Or would you have to change your clothes before you let him in, or hide some magazines and put the Bible where they'd been? Would you turn the radio off and hope he hadn't heard, and wish you hadn't uttered that last loud, hasty word? And would you hide your worldly music and put some hymn books out? Could you let Jesus walk right in, or would you rush him out? And I wonder, if the Savior spent a day or two with you, would you go right on doing the things you always do? Would you go right on saying the things you always say? Would life for you continue as it does from day to day? And would your family conversation keep up its usual pace? And would you find it hard each meal to say a table grace? Would you sing the songs you always sing and read the books you read, and let him know the things on which your mind and spirit feed? And would you take Jesus with you everywhere you'd plan to go? Or maybe, would you change your plans for just a day or so? Would you be glad to have him meet your very closest friends, or hope that they would stay away until his visit ends? And would you be glad to have him stay forever on and on? Or would you sigh with great relief when he at last was gone? Oh, it might be interesting to know the things that you would do if Jesus came in person to spend some time with you.